0: Eva Kuzak hits it out of here. And Nebraska wins in the first round of the Women's College World Series against Arkansas. 5-3 the final. And now the teams congratulating each other. That was a tremendous, tremendous battle. Two of the best teams in college softball exchanging blows. And it's Ava Kuzak in her first Women's College World Series game who is the hero and sends Nebraska to the winner's bracket tomorrow, or rather Saturday. And as the Huskers return to their third base side dugout, you hear the Nebraska fans, and they are chanting along with the Huskers. Nebraska 5, Arkansas 3. Our happy post game begins in a minute. You betcha. 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
8: The U.S. Treasury quietly released its official financial report for 2025. It appears by its own numbers, the U.S. government seems insolvent. It's reported that the Treasury shows about $6 trillion in assets and over $47 trillion in liabilities. Add it all up, and it looks like the U.S. owes more than $130 trillion it doesn't have. If that were a family, they'd earn $52,000 a year, spend $73,000, and already be more than $1 million underwater. Any accountant would call that insolvent.

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9: It's not a job. 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It's the kind that can break your body, and if you let it, your spirit. But despite all the challenges, the unknowns, and the setbacks, I have the opportunity to walk the same path as generations before me and take my turn caring for something that will be here long after I'm gone. That's what gets me up and out the door, day after day, season after season, year after year. But it's not a job. It's who I am. I'm a Nebraska corn farmer, and there's nothing else I would rather be.
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11: Fox News, I'm Ted Linder. A 60-day extension of the U.S.-Iran ceasefire, which would lead to negotiations on the regime's nuclear program, is in President Trump's hands.
12: The three must-haves for President Trump to back any deal. Strait of Hormuz, open. There can be no highly enriched uranium in Iran, and there can be no nuclear weapons program in Iran.
11: That's Fox's Peter Ducey. And demonstrations continue at the Delaney Hall ICE facility in New Jersey, where detainees are allegedly on hunger strike in protest of poor conditions. The state's Governor Mikey Sherrill was denied access to the building Monday. New Jersey Republican Assemblyman Paul Knitra says the Democrat state government can't see how its policies have backfired.
13: They selectively pick the outrage. And the irony is they're protesting the chaos that they themselves have created here in New Jersey through all their crazy policies I've seen firsthand.
11: Knitra appearing on Fox. 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
15: I'm Ashley Lurie. This evening, chance of showers and thunderstorms, low of 57, east winds 10. Friday, showers likely, cloudy, high near 77. Friday night, chance of showers, cloudy, low of 58. Saturday, chance of showers, mostly cloudy, high near 79. Sunday, slight chance of showers, partly sunny, high near 82. For more weather information, go to CentralNebraskaToday.com.
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9: Closing in on a peace deal. I'm Sue Guzman, Fox News. Iran and the U.S. reportedly agreeing to a framework for a peace deal. Fox's Ashley Webster with more from Tel Aviv.
10: Negotiators for the U.S. and Iran have agreed to a framework of a deal, but it has yet to be approved by President Trump. If a memorandum of understanding is approved, it would mean a 60-day ceasefire extension, the Strait of Hormuz reopened, and Iran committing to dropping any ambitions of possessing a nuclear weapon. As those discussions continue, Israeli military forces have been expanding their ground operations northward in Lebanon. The Lebanese health ministry says 42 people have been killed, more than 50 others injured.
9: Vice President J.D. Vance telling reporters Thursday that an agreement is close, but they are not there yet. A big bust for Blue Origin and its new Glenn rocket.
11: Blue Origin's Glenn rocket is supposed to carry payloads in a low Earth orbit and possibly the moon. But when they tried to do a static fire test at Cape Canaveral Space Force Station in Florida late Thursday, the rocket exploded. Sound courtesy of Spaceflight Now's YouTube page. It was a monstrous explosion completely shrouding the 320-foot-tall Glenn rocket. The company posted on X, "We experienced an anomaly during today's hot fire test. All personnel have been accounted for." The Brevard County Emergency Management Office said there was no threat to the public as a result of the explosion. Jill Nato, Fox News.
9: At least three people dead, four injured in a gas explosion that engulfed a Dallas apartment building in a massive fire. The blast shaking nearby homes and flinging debris as firefighters were on their way to the reported gas leak. First responders now looking through the debris for possible survivors or victims. 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
9: The big manhunt is over in Hawaii for a man wanted in the murders of three people on the Big Island. Hawaii County Police Chief Reid Mahuna said they received a tip about a possible sighting near the coastal area of Kaimu Cove.
16: Officers and detectives responded to the area and conducted a search, ultimately locating the suspect concealed within a small cave on the neighboring property. The suspect, identified as Jacob Baker, male 36, was taken into custody without incident.
9: Baker was wanted in connection with the killings of three men, ages 69 to 79, over a two-day period. The FBI arresting a former CIA official, seizing millions of dollars in gold bars and cash from his home. Here's Fox's Kevin Cork with more.
17: He somehow managed to convince the agency to give him $40 million in gold bars, claiming it was for work-related expenses. The agency later claimed it was unable to locate any record of Rush explaining the so-called work-related purpose for all that loot. When the FBI raided his home in Virginia, they not only found $40 million worth of gold bars, they found $2 million in cash, along with 35 luxury watches, many of which were Rolexes. Now, it's been speculated that the gold bars and cash were likely resources to be used in U.S. operations overseas, but then it was diverted, apparently, for personal use.
9: An affidavit says he lied about some of his education and military service while applying for the job. He was honorably discharged from the CIA in February 2015. 14-year-old Trey Parikh from Rancho Cucamonga, California, is this year's Scripps National Spelling Bee champion. This contest coming down to a lightning round tiebreaker against Isan Gupta. Trey spelling 32 words correctly in a 90-second spell-off to go home the winner. And some big-name acts dropping out of President Trump's scheduled Freedom 250 event on the National Mall. Among them, Morris Day, Young MC, and Milli Vanilli, all citing the event's political ties. I'm Sue Gosman. This is Fox.
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20: I'm Ashley Lurie. This evening, chance of showers and thunderstorms. Low of 57, east winds 10. Friday, showers likely. Cloudy, high near 77. Friday night, chance of showers. Cloudy, low of 58. Saturday, chance of showers. Mostly cloudy, high near 79. Sunday, slight chance of showers. Partly sunny, high near 82. For more weather information, go to CentralNebraskaToday.com.

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9: News. I'm Sue Guzman. The U.S. and Iran reaching a deal to extend a ceasefire agreement for 60 days while peace talks continue. It is awaiting final approval from President Trump. Man wanted in three homicides on Hawaii's Big Island, Jacob Daniel Baker, is in custody.
10: Officers and detectives responded to the area and conducted a search, ultimately locating the suspect concealed within a small cave on the neighboring property.
9: Hawaii County Police Chief Reed Mahuna. Blue Origin's New Glenn rocket explodes into a massive fireball on the launch pad in Cape Canaveral, Florida, during a test. Owner Jeff Bezos vowing to investigate. And three people are dead in an explosion and fire at a Dallas apartment building. Jason Evans with Dallas Fire and Rescue.
11: It was originally reported as a gas leak. And at some point, while those units were en route, is when the explosion occurred.
9: Five people were injured. 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
13: I'm Ashley Lurie. This evening, chance of showers and thunderstorms. Low of 57. East winds 10. Friday, showers likely. Cloudy. High near 77. Friday night, chance of showers. Cloudy. Low of 58. Saturday, chance of showers. Mostly cloudy. High near 79. Sunday, slight chance of showers. Partly sunny. High near 82. For more weather information, go to CentralNebraskaToday.com.
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1: It's not a job. 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But it's not a job. It's who I am. I'm a Nebraska corn farmer, and there's nothing else I would rather be.
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5: Making a deal. I'm Ted Lindner, Fox News. The U.S. and Iran have reached a deal to extend the ceasefire by 60 days, but it needs President Trump's signature. Returning from an event with Air Force Academy graduates on Thursday night, Vice President J.D. Vance, doing some chopper talk, said it's hard to tell when or if President Trump will sign off on the deal.
6: We do think they're negotiating, at least so far, in good faith, and we're making some progress. Hopefully, we'll continue to make progress. The president will be in a position where he can endorse the agreement, but obviously, that's still TBD.
5: The agreement would reportedly extend the ceasefire to allow for more talks between the U.S. and Iran. The American embassy in Ukraine's capital remains open even after the threats of attacks from Russia.
7: A social media post from the American embassy in Kyiv says there is no change to its current operation. Comments attributed to the foreign policy chief of the European Union, Kaya Kallas, claimed that while EU embassies remain staffed, the U.S. embassy had been vacated after Russia warned diplomats and visitors in the Ukrainian capital to leave before attacks on the city escalate. In the post on X, the U.S. embassy cited the State Department's pledge that protecting the safety and security of Americans was its highest priority. Grinnell Scott, Fox News.
5: The manhunt for Jacob Baker in Hawaii is over. The 36-year-old Baker in police custody is after a massive search on Hawaii's Big Island. Baker, who lives on the island, was wanted in connection with the killings of three men described as armed and dangerous while on the lam. Hawaii police believe Baker is responsible for killing three men, all between the ages of 69 and 79, within a two-day period. And there will be a Game 7 in the NBA Western Conference Finals as the San Antonio Spurs defeated the Oklahoma City Thunder on Thursday night, 118-91. Game 7 will be Saturday night in Oklahoma City. 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
5: The Supreme Court rules in favor of a black death row inmate from Mississippi who claims there was racial bias in the makeup of the jury that convicted him.
13: Justices in a 5-4 vote siding with Terry Pitchford, who was sentenced to death by a jury of 11 white and one black juror in 2006 for his role in the killing of a grocery store owner. There were five potential black jurors on the whittled down jury pool, but the prosecutor, who had a history of dismissing black jurors for discriminatory reasons, used preemptory strikes against four of them. Jurors can only be excused for race-neutral reasons. The opinion, penned by Justice Brett Kavanaugh, finding defense lawyers did not get enough of a chance to argue the black jurors were improperly dismissed. Also that the state Supreme Court acted reasonably in ruling they had not. Lillian Wu, Fox News.
5: Authorities in Alaska racing to reach four climbers who fell from North America's tallest peak.
15: The National Park Service tells the Associated Press weather conditions, including limited visibility on Alaska's Mount McKinley, are improving and could soon allow for helicopter operations to rescue four climbers who fell. The agency says the incident was reported overnight near the Denali Pass, explaining the four are part of a 7-person climbing team, not sharing any details on their conditions, but noting the three other members returned to camp after trying to help. Mount McKinley is North America's highest peak, standing at more than 20,300 feet tall. Earlier this week, two climbers who were part of a separate incident were evacuated from the mountain by helicopter. Kristen Goodwin, Fox News.
5: And 14-year-old Shrey Parikh from Rancho Cucamonga, California, is this year's Scripps National Spelling Bee champion. The contest came down to a lightning round tiebreaker against Ishan Gupta, but Shrey spelled 32 words correctly in a 90-second spell-off, including the winning word, bromocryptine, to go home the winner. I'm Ted Lindner. This is Fox.
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20: I'm Ashley Lurie. This evening, chance of showers and thunderstorms. Low of 57, east winds 10. Friday, showers likely. Cloudy, high near 77. Friday night, chance of showers. Cloudy, low of 58. Saturday, chance of showers. Mostly cloudy, high near 79. Sunday, slight chance of showers. Partly sunny, high near 82. For more weather information, go to CentralNebraskaToday.com.

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12: Because at the end of the day, I want the best chance to be here for tomorrow.
13: News. I'm Ted Linder. A 60-day extension of the U.S.-Iran ceasefire, which would lead to negotiations on the regime's nuclear program in President Trump's hands.
14: The three must-haves for President Trump to back any deal. Strait of Hormuz open. There can be no highly enriched uranium in Iran, and there can be no nuclear weapons program in Iran.
13: Fox's Peter Ducey. The ban on for Jacob Baker in Hawaii is over. The 36-year-old Baker in police custody after a massive search on Hawaii's Big Island. Baker, who lives on the island, was wanted in connection with the killings of three men, described as armed and dangerous while on the lam. Hawaii police believe Baker is responsible for killing three men, all between the ages of 69 and 79, within a two-day period. And there will be a Game 7 in the NBA Western Conference Finals. The San Antonio Spurs defeated the Oklahoma City Thunder Thursday night, 118-91. Game 7 will be Saturday night in Oklahoma City. 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
15: 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Weather update.
16: I'm Ashley Lurie. This evening, chance of showers and thunderstorms, low of 57, east winds 10. Friday, showers likely, cloudy, high near 77. Friday night, chance of showers, cloudy, low of 58. Saturday, chance of showers, mostly cloudy, high near 79. Sunday, light chance of showers, partly sunny, high near 82. For more weather information, go to CentralNebraskaToday.com.
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It's not a job. I don't start my day by logging in or end my shift by punching out. I keep my own hours, make my own schedule. And while I may technically

0: 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But it's not a job. It's who I am. I'm a Nebraska corn farmer, and there's nothing else I would rather be.
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7: News. I'm Sue Guzman. Vice President J.D. Vance tells reporters at Joint Base Andrews it's hard to tell exactly when or if President Trump will sign a memorandum of understanding between the U.S. and Iran, which could extend the ceasefire for 60 days.
8: If you compare the conflict now to where it was 5-6 weeks ago, I think the president's ceasefire is very much holding.
7: Crews have found the bodies of six workers who were missing and presumed dead in a chemical tank rupture in Washington State.
9: In one of the deadliest U.S. workplace accidents in decades, a total of 11 people are known to have died. Those deaths are the result of a rupture in a paper mill tank that spilled over a 500,000 gallons of a destructive chemical mixture used to make paper Tuesday. Three people are still missing.
7: Fox's Jill Nader reporting. 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
11: I'm Ashley Lurie. This evening, chance of showers and thunderstorms, low of 57, east winds 10. Friday, showers likely, cloudy, high near 77. Friday night, chance of showers, cloudy, low of 58. Saturday, chance of showers, mostly cloudy, high near 79. Sunday, slight chance of showers, partly sunny, high near 82. For more weather information, go to CentralNebraskaToday.com.
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6: A tentative deal. I'm Ted Lindner, Fox News. The U.S. and Iran have reached a deal to extend the ceasefire by 60 days, but it needs President Trump's signature. Returning from an event with Air Force Academy graduates Thursday night, Vice President J.D. Vance says it's hard to tell when or if the president is going to sign off on the deal.
7: We do think they're negotiating, at least so far, in good faith, and we're making some progress. Hopefully, we'll continue to make progress. The president will be in a position where he can endorse the agreement, but obviously, that's still TBD.
6: The agreement would reportedly extend the ceasefire to allow for more talks between the U.S. and Iran. The American embassy in Ukraine's capital remains open even after the threat of attacks from Russia. Fox's Grinnell Scott.
8: A social media post from the American embassy in Kyiv says there is no change to its current operation. Comments attributed to the foreign policy chief of the European Union, Kaya Kallas, claimed that while EU embassies remain staffed, the U.S. embassy had been vacated after Russia warned diplomats and visitors in the Ukrainian capital to leave before attacks on the city escalate. In the post on X, the U.S. embassy cited the State Department's pledge that protecting the safety and security of Americans was its highest priority. Grinnell Scott, Fox News.
6: The manhunt for Jacob Baker in Hawaii now over. The 36-year-old Baker in police custody after a massive search on Hawaii's Big Island. Baker, who lives on the island, was wanted in connection with the killings of three men described as armed and dangerous while on the lam. Hawaii police believe Baker is responsible for killing three men, all between the ages of 69 and 79, within a two-day period. And there'll be a Game 7 in the NBA Western Conference Finals. That'll happen Saturday night in Oklahoma City as the San Antonio Spurs defeated the Oklahoma City Thunder on Thursday night, 118-91. 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
9: 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Just click listen, then swipe right and hear the latest news updates on your time. 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
6: Well, a Blue Origin rocket exploded on a launch pad in Cape Canaveral, Florida Thursday night ahead of a planned launch next week. Fox's Marion Rafferty with more.
13: The Blue Origin rocket exploding during a test of its engines. A static fire engine test is when the rocket's engines are ignited and they run at full thrust, but the vehicle is unable to go anywhere during the test. The rocket was uncrewed, and thankfully no one on the ground nearby was hurt. The local sheriff saying there's no danger to the public. NASA also contracted Blue Origin to provide lunar landers for the Artemis and Moonbase programs, but so far it's unclear how this blast will impact those space programs.
6: Blue Origin CEO Jeff Bezos addressed the explosion on X, writing, "Very rough day, but we'll rebuild whatever needs rebuilding and get back to flying. It's worth it." Authorities in Alaska racing to reach four climbers who fell from North America's tallest peak.
14: The National Park Service tells the Associated Press weather conditions, including limited visibility on Alaska's Mount McKinley, are improving and could soon allow for helicopter operations to rescue four climbers who fell. The agency says the incident was reported overnight near the Denali Pass, explaining the four are part of a seven-person climbing team, not sharing any details on their conditions, but noting the three other members returned to camp after trying to help. Mount McKinley is North America's highest peak, standing at more than 20,300 feet tall. Earlier this week, two climbers who were part of a separate incident were evacuated from the mountain by helicopter. Kristen Goodwin, Fox News.
6: And 14-year-old Shrey Parikh from Rancho Cucamonga, California, is this year's Scripps National Spelling Bee champion. The contest came down to a lightning round tiebreaker against Ishan Gupta, but Shrey spelled 32 words correctly in a 90-second spell-off, including the winning word, Bromocriptine, to go home the winner this year. I'm Ted Lindner. This is Fox.
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19: I'm Ashley Lurie. This evening, chance of showers and thunderstorms. Low of 57, east winds 10. Friday, showers likely. Cloudy, high near 77. Friday night, chance of showers. Cloudy, low of 58. Saturday, chance of showers. Mostly cloudy, high near 79. Sunday, slight chance of showers. Partly sunny, high near 82. For more weather information, go to CentralNebraskaToday.com.
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6: News. I'm Ted Linder. The manhunt for Jacob Baker in Hawaii is over. The 36-year-old Baker in police custody after a massive search on Hawaii's Big Island. Baker, who lives on the island, was wanted in connection with the killings of 3 men, described as armed and dangerous while on the lam. Hawaii police believe Baker's responsible for killing 3 men, all between the ages of 69 and 79, within a 2-day period. A 60-day extension of the U.S.-Iran ceasefire, which would lead to negotiations on the regime's nuclear programs, in President Trump's hands.
7: The 3 must-haves for President Trump to back any deal. Strait of Hormuz open. There can be no highly enriched uranium in Iran, and there can be no nuclear weapons program in Iran.
6: That's Fox's Peter Ducey. And there will be a Game 7 in the NBA Western Conference Finals as the San Antonio Spurs defeated the Oklahoma City Thunder on Thursday night, 118-91. Game 7 will be Saturday night in Oklahoma City. 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
9: I'm Ashley Lurie. This evening, chance of showers and thunderstorms, low of 57, east winds 10. Friday, showers likely, cloudy, high near 77. Friday night, chance of showers, cloudy, low of 58. Saturday, chance of showers, mostly cloudy, high near 79. Sunday, slight chance of showers, partly sunny, high near 82. For more weather information, go to CentralNebraskaToday.com.
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3: U.S. and Iranian negotiators have reached a tentative agreement to extend the ceasefire. Ed Donahue, Washington.
4: New polling shows separation in the race for governor in California and an L.A. mayor's race too close to call. I'm Clayton Neville.
5: Six arrests and no easing of the tensions outside an ICE facility in New Jersey. I'm Joan Jones.
6: Volodymyr Zelensky has said he has pushed the U.S. to send Ukraine more Patriot air defense missiles. I'm Karen Chemas.
7: The Pope and the Battle Over AI. I'm the new old tech guy, Chuck Paul.
8: Nate Bargatze and Mandy Moore swap parental gender roles in a new movie. I'm Kevin Carr.
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0: Five till as America rolls on this Friday. There's a significant shakeup coming to 60 Minutes. Correspondent Jennifer King reports that CBS is making big changes to the long-running news program, both on the air and behind the scenes.
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7: CBS News Editor-in-Chief Barry Weiss has appointed Nick Bolton to replace Tanya Simon as the executive producer of 60 Minutes, saying it was time for a new approach. Nick Bolton, a tech columnist, author, and documentary maker with no traditional TV news experience, says he wants to bring the venerable news program to the mobile screen for a new generation of consumers. Also leaving 60 Minutes are correspondents Cecilia Vega and Sharon Alfonsi. Alfonsi's segment about deportees in a Salvadoran prison was pulled by Weiss, although it did run a month later. In a post on social media, Alfonsi says her departure was a deliberate choice to penalize a journalist for refusing to sanitize accurate reporting. The changes cap a bumpy period for the show and CBS, including Paramount's settlement with President Trump and the end of The Late Show with Stephen Colbert. I'm Jennifer King.
0: Heading to the theaters this weekend, it's literally a Mr. Mom remake as a car salesman switches roles with his stay-at-home wife who enters the working world. Entertainment reporter Kevin Carr has a sneak peek at The Breadwinner.
8: Nate Bargatze tries to control his family in the new film, The Breadwinner.
9: I think I might really have something.
10: If doing this makes you happy, you have to go for it.
8: Bargatze plays a car salesman whose wife invents a product that puts her into the business world.
11: Dad, are you mom now?
12: Yes, I am your mother.
8: He suddenly needs to parent his three daughters and handle all the stay-at-home chores to keep the household running.
12: Yeah, I could do that.
11: Really? We're all gonna die.
8: Women in the workforce and stay-at-home dads are nothing new, including yours truly, who raised three kids of my own.
12: This isn't the 1950s. Dads stay home all the time.
8: Unfortunately, there are still a lot of archaic gender roles that people cling to.
12: She makes it look so easy, but it's so hard.
8: That makes the story relatable, and it plays well as a family comedy.
13: The dad era is about teamwork. So let's talk about it. What do we need to get through this?
11: I want a horse.
13: That can't be one of the things.
8: I did roll my eyes at some of the characters' behavior, but it's necessary for the setup. Ultimately, the movie is strongest when it goes broad with the gags and doesn't try to get too real.
12: You act like I'm gonna blow the house up.
11: Bye, Dad.
14: The front door is locked.
12: There's a window in the back. We'll crawl through that.
8: I just couldn't get past the fact that it's been more than 40 years since Mr. Mom, and the same jokes still land. Guys, we've got to do better. And quote, perfect moms, y'all gotta stop being such control freaks.
14: Are you sure you can handle this?
12: I think I can handle a month alone with the girls.
8: The Breadwinner gets 3 family organizational charts out of 5. I'm Kevin Carr, and that's the way I see it.
0: America in the Morning for this Friday, the last Friday of May 2026, is produced by Jeff McKay. I'm John Trout. This is Westwood One.
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20: I'm Dave Anthony, Fox News. On a potential agreement to extend the Iran ceasefire for 60 days, he tells Laura Trump in an interview that'll air on her show tomorrow night.
21: That's what I do. I negotiate. They negotiate. They're very good negotiators. They're crafty.
1: But in the end, we have all the cards.
20: Now to Fox's Jeff Paul in Dubai.
2: Here is what's on the table regarding the potential 60-day agreement. The Strait of Hormuz fully reopens and mines are removed within 30 days. The U.S. lifts its blockade, allowing Iran to sell oil freely. Iran agrees to not pursue a nuclear weapon, and talks begin on disposing its enriched uranium. There will also be discussions surrounding humanitarian aid for Iran, and a conflict between Israel and Hezbollah in Lebanon would then end.
20: Russia's war in Ukraine has spilled over into Romania again after a drone launched across the border.
3: The drone, packed with explosives, hit the roof of an apartment building in Galati, Romania, starting a fire on the top 10th floor. The city's emergency response agency says a woman and her child are hospitalized with minor injuries, and 70 people are evacuated from the building. The drone was part of an overnight attack on Ukraine. Galati's on the Danube River near the borders of Ukraine and Moldova. A drone crash in Romania last month caused damage, but these are the first injuries.
20: That's Fox's Chris Foster. A big setback for Blue Origin. A big explosion lit up the night sky at Cape Canaveral. A rocket being tested before next week's launch blew up.
4: The mega rocket had been preparing to bring 48 satellites into low Earth orbit in the coming weeks in a mission that would have expanded Amazon's broadband capabilities. Blue Origin CEO Jeff Bezos says no one was hurt. He says it is also too early to know what caused this blast. He took to X, writing in part, quote, "Very rough day, but we'll rebuild whatever needs rebuilding."
20: That's Fox's Carly Shimkus. 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
20: The search continues in Dallas, Texas, for any more victims in an apartment building rocked by a natural gas explosion. Three people were killed, five others injured. Former Attorney General Pam Bondi will go to Capitol Hill this morning facing questions at the House in the ongoing investigation into Jeffrey Epstein's sex trafficking scheme.
22: While Bondi is scheduled to answer the Oversight Committee's questions, this will not be a public hearing. It's a transcribed interview. Cameras and microphones will not be allowed, and Bondi will not be under oath. Bondi was subpoenaed to appear while she led the DOJ, but she refused. Bondi did, however, agree to sit for this transcribed interview.
20: Fox's Gernal Scott. On Wall Street, stocks could rise again. Futures are higher the day after record highs for the Dow, NASDAQ, and S&P 500. It's not even June yet, so there's a lot of baseball left this season, but there's concern they won't play ball next year as talks continue on a new collective bargaining agreement between players and owners.
23: For the first time in over 30 years, Major League Baseball owners are advocating for a hard salary cap to go into effect beginning in 2027. The proposal would cap spending per team at just over $245 million and establish a payroll floor at $171.2 million. As of this year, there are currently 12 teams who do not reach that minimum. The MLB Players Association has previously spoken out against a salary cap. Union head Bruce Meyer responding Thursday in a statement saying in part, quote, "Billionaire owners are not seeking to cap their profits or asset values, only player salaries. The current CBA expires at the end of this season." Tony Genualdo, Fox News.
20: In the NBA playoffs,
24: the Spurs have pulled it off, and there will be a seventh game.
20: The final call on NBC after San Antonio beat Oklahoma City 118-91 to set up a final game tomorrow between the Spurs and defending champion Thunder. The winner plays the Knicks in the NBA Finals. I'm Dave Anthony, Fox.
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28: And with my last 1 minute weather update, I'm Mark Reed. For Friday and the weekend, we see weather systems develop across the central plains, giving us a chance of some rain and shower activity as that moisture pulls in from the south and east. There is a chance of some severe weather, especially northwest of Lexington come Saturday night, as low pressure develops out over northwestern Kansas, southwestern Nebraska. Does look like hit and miss showers and thunderstorms linger on into Thursday of next week. For Friday, chance of showers and thunderstorms here, early patchy fog. Becoming sunny this afternoon, around 76, a southeast wind, 10 to 15. For Friday night, a chance of showers and thunderstorms, mostly cloudy, 57, a southeast wind. Saturday, hit and miss rain and thunderstorms, mostly sunny, 83, breezy out of the southeast, gust 30. Showers likely in a thunderstorm Saturday night. Sunny on Sunday, 86, and then mostly low to mid 80s into next week with a chance of rain and thunderstorms into Thursday. More weather info, CentralNebraskaToday.com.
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31: Wow, I have never seen you work out this much.
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35: 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Class A, hosted by Meadowlark Hills Golf Course in Kearney. Kearney finishes day one in seventh place. Benjamin Hammond and Koji Kedebatake are currently tied for 10th overall for the Bearcats with a 73 on day one. Meanwhile, Indian Head Golf Course in Grand Island, Class C, Kearney Catholic finishes the day in second place, 8 strokes behind Bergen Catholic. Star senior Nash Malone leads the field, shooting a 68 in round one. American Legion Baseball last night. Kearney Post 52 juniors win over North Platte by a final score of 6-3. Meanwhile, North Platte defeating Kearney Pinnacle Bank by a final score of 5-4. Other Cornhusker League action from last night, Grand Island Home Federal defeated Columbus by a final score of 10-3. Grand Island 5 points Bank Juniors blanked Columbus 9-0. Coming up tonight, the Nebraska softball team will play a quarterfinal game in the Women's College World Series in Oklahoma City. Head coach Rhonda Ravelle saying earlier this week, both teams very even with one another when you take the names away for the Huskers and the Razorbacks.
0: I look at our teams on paper and you just take away the names. Numbers wise, we match up really similarly. And so I think it's going to be a really hard fought battle.
35: Nebraska and Arkansas coming up tonight. First pitch at 8:30. 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
2: Soybeans and corn were higher Thursday. Cattle finished lower and hogs closed mixed. I'm John Perkins with a Brownfield Market Update. You better build bigger bins. It's just a suggestion, but regardless, be ready to maximize your per acre profits. The MX Series corn by Stein. Stein has yield. Soybeans and corn are up on short covering, watching planting and development weather. July beans were 9 1/4 higher at 11.94 and a half. August was up 11 1/4 at 11.96. July corn is 3 1/4 higher at 4.55 and 3/4. September is up 4 1/2 at 4.64 and a quarter. Cattle were lower ahead of widespread direct trade. Megan Grebner has more on that in a moment. June live was down 167 at 249.75. August was 150 lower at 241. August feeders were down $1.60 at 353.02. And on spread trade in the higher midday pork, June hogs were down 62 at 96.97. July held at 102.12. Now let's head over to Megan Grebner for that look at cash livestock. Megan?
3: Thanks, Sean. Direct cash cattle trade activity was relatively quiet Thursday. A few bids did surface at $253 live. Asking prices were slow to develop as well. There were a handful of deals reported in Iowa on Wednesday, but it wasn't enough to establish an accurate price trend. The bulk of the week's business looks like it's going to hold out until sometime Friday. Estimated cattle slaughter was 110,000 head, up 1,000 on the week and down nearly 12,000 on the year. The cash hog market has struggled to find support. There have been some bright spots when it comes to demand for U.S. pork on the global market, countries like Mexico, for example, but there are still lingering concerns about long-term strength. Pork remains a competitively priced protein in the retail space, which could lend to a boost in domestic demand. The industry is also monitoring supplies of market-ready hogs and hog weights. Estimated hog slaughter was 476,000 head, down 8,000 on the week and down less than 1,000 on the year. With John Perkins, I'm Megan Grebner for Brownfield.
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7: It's not a job. 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But it's not a job. It's who I am. I'm a Nebraska corn farmer, and there's nothing else I would rather be.
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3: A quiet day for direct cash cattle business, and cash hogs finish the day lower. Good morning. I'm Megan Grebner with your Roundfield Livestock Market Report. It was a relatively quiet day for direct cash cattle trade activity. There was another very light round of business that took place, this time in Nebraska at $405 dressed. Like Wednesday's light trade in Iowa, which was at $256, it wasn't enough business to establish an accurate price trend. A few bids did surface. Those were at $253. Asking prices have been non-existent. The bulk of the week's business looks like it's going to hold out until sometime Friday. At the winter livestock auction in Kansas, feeder steers 500 to 950 pounds were $5 to $7 lower. However, three packages of seven-weight steers sold up to $7 higher. Feeder heifers 825 to 975 pounds were steady to $4 higher on very light receipts. And heifers 500 to 825 pounds were $4 to $6 lower, with spots of $12 lower. The USDA says demand was moderate. Medium and large one feeder steers 854 to 891 pounds brought $337.50 to $350. Medium and large one feeder heifers 501 to 526 pounds brought $415 to $417.50. Box beef closed sharply lower with light demand for solid offerings. Choice down 240 at 392.32. Select was 371 lower at 385.58. Estimated cattle slaughter was 110,000 head, up 1,000 on the week and down nearly 12,000 on the year. Cash hogs closed lower with a fairly light negotiated run. The cash hog market has struggled to find solid support in recent weeks. There have been some bright spots when it comes to demand for U.S. pork on the global market. Think countries like Mexico, for example, but there are still lingering concerns about long-term strength. Pork is a competitively priced protein in the retail space, which could help provide a boost to domestic demand. Bears and gilts at the National Daily Direct were down a dollar with a weighted average of 93.64. The Western Corn Belt had no comparison, but a weighted average of 93.87. Pork values were higher, up 76 cents at 99.11. Hams, picnics, butts, and loins were all up. And estimated hog slaughter was 476,000 head, down 8,000 on the week and down less than 1,000 on the year. At the CME, live and feeder cattle were lower ahead of widespread direct business, and lean hog futures finished the day mixed on spread trade. I'm Megan Grebner for Brownfield.
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15: I'm Brent Barnett with Ag Headline News on Brownfield. The Federal Trade Commission is launching a formal investigation into possible anti-competitive behavior in the U.S. fertilizer industry. Bradley Shad is with the Missouri Corn Growers Association.
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15: The vice president of advocacy for the National Farmers Union says continued calls for government assistance shows the current farm safety net is not working. Mike Strands tells Brownfield.
23: There was a need for it, but we didn't have the policy solutions in place to proactively address them and had to rely on Congress or the administration taking one-off actions on a year-by-year basis to fill in some of those holes in net farm income.
15: A South Central Iowa farmer says he's prioritizing weed control as June begins. Steve Kuiper tells Brownfield.
24: Right now we're applying second pass herbicide on corn and we're side dressing corn.
15: Kuiper says he's holding off on spraying his soybean fields for now. And a Southeast Kansas farmer says extreme weather swings have created widespread variability for crop conditions. Ben Beller says corn has finally received much-needed moisture and conditions have improved. I'm Brent Barnett, Brownfield.
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25: News. I'm CJ Pop. The framework for a potential deal between the U.S. and Iran waiting for the green light from President Trump.
26: If a memorandum of understanding is approved, it would mean a 60-day ceasefire extension, the Strait of Hormuz reopened, and Iran committing to dropping any ambitions of possessing a nuclear weapon.
25: Ashley Webster of the Fox Business Network in Tel Aviv. An explosive-laden Russian drone slams into an apartment building in Romania today, injuring two people. Moscow was targeting a nearby Ukrainian port. NATO's leader Mark Rutte describing Russia's behavior as reckless and a danger to us all. New York City's first Muslim mayor, that's Zohran Mamdani, confirms he's not going to Sunday's Israel Day parade. He's the first mayor to skip the event since it started in 1964. Mamdani is a critic of Israel's government. America's listening to Fox News.
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6: One person died after a multi-vehicle accident yesterday afternoon. Kearney Police Lieutenant Jared Small explains what they responded to.
8: About 3:26 p.m. Today, Thursday, May 28th, we're dispatched to a head-on collision that occurred in the 2600 block of the MN overpass. On arrival, we found that there was one lone occupant in a flatbed pickup truck that had been traveling northbound on the overpass that collided with a southbound semi-truck and trailer. It was determined that the occupant of the flatbed pickup truck was pronounced deceased at scene at the time of the call.
6: The driver of the semi was transported to the hospital with unknown injuries. The overpass was closed for several hours. The crash remains under investigation by the Kearney Police Department with assistance from the Kearney and Buffalo County Fatality Accident Investigation Team, Buffalo County Sheriff's Office, CHI Good Samaritan EMS, the Kearney Volunteer Fire Department, and the Nebraska State Patrol Carrier Enforcement Division. Immediately following an EF3 tornado in St. Laborie on May 17th, the Heartland United Way launched the United After the Storm fundraiser campaign to help those affected in St. Laborie and the surrounding area. Communications Director Sarah Kirkley says that the fundraiser is one that the community can trust to be secure.
14: United After the Storm Fund is a way for people to go to a trusted source. We know there's a lot of different funds, different Venmo accounts online. This is a way for people to know that their money is going to support tornado victims. 100% of that money will go to the victims.
6: All four families affected by the tornado have Venmo accounts to help with relief, but false accounts for at least two of the families wouldn't receive the donations that were submitted. Ways to donate are through the Heartland United Way website or at their office on North Webb Road in Grand Island. Fundraising will stay open as long as people continue to donate. An Omaha man is facing several charges following a pursuit on Interstate 80 involving a stolen U-Haul from a Kearney hotel. Jeffrey Richardson, a 40-year-old man, is charged with robbery, operating a motor vehicle to avoid arrest, driving under suspension, improper/defective vehicle lighting, and as a habitual criminal. Richardson was arraigned in Buffalo County Court on Wednesday, May 27th. His bail was set at 10% of $500,000. A preliminary hearing has been scheduled for June 10th at 3:30 p.m. Nebraska Department of Transportation snowplow operators from across the state gathered in Kearney on Wednesday to compete in a series of challenges testing their precision and driving skills in the annual snowplow rodeo. Doug Hovitt is the District 5 engineer.
27: Trucks are out there year-round, right? Whether we're doing summertime maintenance activities, construction zones, or during the winter when they're plowing. And I think
6: the statewide competition took place at the Nebraska Safety Center driving range in Kearney. The winners of the 2026 Snowplow Rodeo are Sandra Posnikoff and Andrew Zajic in District 7. The runner-ups were Bill Weller and Travis McGarry in District 8. The two teams will represent Nebraska at the national competition held in conjunction with the APWA Western Snow and Ice Conference from September 30th to October 2nd in Loveland, Colorado. For more on these headlines, visit CentralNebraskaToday.com.
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13: George Norrie with you, and attorney Daniel Sheehan with us. Daniel, one of the great UFO stories that has gone so unnoticed by most of the media is the story of Dr. J. Allen Hynek. You know his son Paul, I know Paul.
16: Oh, yes.
13: And Dr. Hynek was the consultant for Project Blue Book. He was an astronomer.

0: Ava swings and drives this one to center. Johnson going back. It's gone. It's gone. Huskers win. Huskers win. Huskers win.
1: A koozie blast in the bottom of the 10th. Nebraska had two-out magic last night. Down a run in the bottom of the 8th with two outs. Hannah Kaur had a solo home run to tie the game. And then Ava Kuzak, a two-run homer in the bottom of the 10th, won it for Nebraska to advance to a winner's bracket game coming up Saturday night against Alabama at 6 o'clock. Other first-round Women's College World Series scores from yesterday. Texas Tech beat Mississippi State 8-0. Tennessee knocked off Texas 6-3. And Alabama beat UCLA 6-3. All the Women's College World Series softball games can be heard live on 97.7 The Zone. State Boys Golf is in the books. Yesterday, individual champions Carter Honus of Lincoln East in Class A, Austin Yoakum of Class B of Bennington. Nash Malone won the individual Class C title for the Kearney Catholic Stars. And from Red Cloud, Luke Armstrong won Class D. Team champions A, Lincoln East, B, Bennington, C, Archbishop Bergen, and Class D was Creighton. Class C scoring, Adams Central finished second, Kearney Catholic third, and St. Paul fourth. The Nebraska baseball team opens up regional play this afternoon at 3 o'clock against South Dakota State. Husker head coach Will Bolt's going to start Carson Yasa.
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4: I'm Ashley Lurie. Today, showers and thunderstorms possible. Cloudy, high near 77, southeast winds 10. Tonight, chance of showers, mostly cloudy, low of 58. Saturday, chance of showers, mostly cloudy, high near 79. Sunday, slight chance of showers, partly sunny, high near 82. Monday, mostly sunny, high near 83. For more weather information, go to Central Nebraska Today.
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1: Fertilizer Investigation. Hello, everyone. I'm Mark Dorenkamp with Agribusiness News on Brownfield. 100 years ago, our founders had a vision that transformed the future of agriculture, and we've been innovating ever since. See how it all started at pioneer.com/100. The Federal Trade Commission is launching a formal investigation into possible anti-competitive behavior in the U.S. fertilizer industry. Bradley Shad with the Missouri Corn Growers Association says unfair practices have caused farmers to pay a higher price for fertilizer.
2: What happened whenever we went into Iran, immediately overnight, the prices jumped. There was no warehouse change whatsoever at that point in time across the Midwest, but yet fertilizer prices jumped. We've got other farmers that they couldn't even get a price on the fertilizer that was actually already in the barn at the retail location.
1: He tells Brownfield the investigation could provide enough information to bring a case against the U.S. fertilizer industry and help farmers.
2: This isn't a short-term deal. This is going to take many years to get through and do the investigative process, but we're excited and happy that the FTC is finally doing this.
1: A Southeast Kansas farmer says extreme weather swings have created widespread variability for crop conditions. Ben Beller says his corn finally received much-needed moisture and conditions have improved.
3: We just went a whole entire month without a rain, and here in the last week we've gotten just shy of 3 inches of rain.
1: But he tells Brownfield soybeans were under significant drought stress.
3: A lot of guys have gotten planted early right now, and I've heard of some replants already, and that's kind of been something we're keeping an eye on.
1: Eastern Iowa farmer Dave Walton says he was able to finish up his spring planting season about 2 weeks ago.
4: Kind of everything went in a hurry. We got rained out early, and when it dried off, it just started and didn't quit.
1: He tells Brownfield he has some concerns about emergence.
4: Beans took longer to get out of the ground than they normally do, and once they got out, they're just kind of standing still. This heat that we're getting this week should really help them out, but that week of 50s and low 60s, sure didn't help the emergence.
1: June looks to be a busy month for a farmer in southeast Minnesota. Brendan Toquam grows corn and soybeans near Blooming Prairie and says he plans to side dress corn later this month.
5: Be a Y drop, put it on our Hagee sprayer. My goal is to always be done by the 4th of July. It doesn't always happen, but done with corn post, bean post, and Y dropping by the 4th of July.
1: And U.S. ethanol stocks swelled over the past week. The U.S. Energy Information Administration says the domestic supply was the largest in almost a month at 25 million barrels, rising 93,000 on the week and 690,000 on the year. The year-over-year gain is linked to a generally faster rate of production. I'm Mark Dorenkamp with Brownfield Ag News.
6: Did you know that for 80 years, Paralyzed Veterans of America has been a lifeline for our nation's veterans with spinal cord injuries and diseases like MS and ALS, and all people with disabilities? 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
10: With the range of weather the coming days, recurring showers and thunderstorms, drought relief for a good chunk of the northern and central plains, dry as a bone for much of the eastern Corn Belt. That's relatively good news for some of those far southern and southeastern areas. Ongoing rainfall and drought relief, too, for the southeastern states. Good Friday morning, everyone. It's agriculture meteorologist Greg Soldier. We're back in with your ag weather today right here on Brownfield Ag News. Well, just a smattering of rainfall down across the southeastern states. Organized, healthy rains making their way once again lined up either side of being northwest to southeast across the Ozarks. And some standing water, ponding, localized flooding, the story there. Southward in through Arkansas and the west-northwestern flank of that shower thunderstorm activity back building into a good chunk of the central plains areas of Nebraska. Just the vanguard to recurring outbreaks expected to continue on, originating out of pretty substantial upper air trough. It is. And cold air up aloft for the time of year, continuing to make its way into the Pacific Northwest. A couple of those thunderstorms were even heavy and severe, would you believe, into parts of the Central Valleys and into the Sierra yesterday and into the Rogue River Basin, Willamette Valley of the Pacific Northwest, Oregon and Washington State, respectively. In any event, that weather system up aloft will slowly drudge into the Divide Country. Southwest winds up aloft, southeasterly winds at the surface will tap into a little bit of Gulf moisture, and each and every day, clusters of showers and thunderstorms will make their way out of Big Sky Country, propagate northwest to southeast down towards the Black Hills and across a good part of the central through southeastern plains, catching far western and southwestern reaches of the Corn Belt. Recurring rains on top of wet grounds. We had those rains last week and over the past 10 days into the Ozarks. Some ongoing standing water and flash flood potential there. Winter wheat fields probably too late to matter. Topsoil moisture will get an improvement into Nebraska, 80 to 85% short and very short. At least rangelands and pasture lands will appreciate the rainfall too farther south into Oklahoma and Texas. Then southeastern we go, states in the direction of which the showers and thunderstorms make their move into Tennessee, down through Mississippi, Alabama, Georgia. Multi-inch rainfall totals expected there the next 5 days. Same with parts of the plains and areas of the far west and southwestern Corn Belt, anticipated to see an inch or two and some drought relief too for some of the drier reaches of the far western Corn Belt areas. Meanwhile, expanding dryness based on yesterday's drought monitor through southern Wisconsin, now into northern and northeastern Illinois, now into northwest Indiana, parts of southwest Michigan, and beginning to teleconnect west-northwest into the upper Mississippi Valley. That flash drought scenario may be the story across the Midwest for the foreseeable future. Rains will be winding down across the plains. Heat builds back in. And speaking of which, down across those southern plains areas, heading up past 100 across parts of west Texas cattle and livestock country. Certainly space them out and water them down there. We'll keep you posted. I'm Greg Soldier with your Ag Weather Today.
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12: The Nebraska volleyball program of the Big Ten Conference announced the 2026 schedule yesterday. The Huskers will play 28 regular season matches, 17 against Big Ten opponents, and 11 against non-conference foes. The Nebraska schedule features 9 matches against teams that finished in the top 25 of the AVCA coaches poll. The Huskers' early road tour begins Arlington, Texas for the Spikes Under the Lights exhibition event August 27th at AT&T Stadium, including the Huskers, also Florida, Penn State, and SMU in the NIL event. Nebraska then heads to Las Vegas for the Players Era Showcase August 29th with the official season opener against UNLV, and then August 30th, a showdown versus Texas at T-Mobile Arena. Nebraska will start their home slate on September 10th. The magic carpet ride continued last night for the Nebraska softball team into the Oklahoma City night sky. Ava Kuzak sent a 2-run homer to win it for Nebraska in the bottom of the 10th. Hannah Kaur tied the game at 3 in the bottom of the 8th with a solo home run. But Nebraska in the end had the last say. They beat Arkansas last night 5-3. Huskers advance to a winner's bracket game tomorrow night against Alabama at 6 o'clock. Nebraska baseball takes on South Dakota State this afternoon at 2:30 on KGFW Kearney and KRGI Grand Island. First round game of the Lincoln Regional.
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14: And with my last 1 minute weather update, I'm Mark Reed. For Friday and the weekend, we see weather systems develop across the central plains, giving us a chance of some rain and shower activity as that moisture pulls in from the south and east. There is a chance of some severe weather, especially northwest of Lexington come Saturday night, as low pressure develops out over northwestern Kansas, southwestern Nebraska. It does look like hit and miss showers and thunderstorms linger on into Thursday of next week. For Friday, chance of showers and thunderstorms here, early patchy fog. Becoming sunny this afternoon, around 76, a southeast wind, 10 to 15. For Friday night, a chance of showers and thunderstorms, mostly cloudy, 57, a southeast wind. Saturday, hit and miss rain and thunderstorms, mostly sunny, 83, breezy out of the southeast, gust 30. Showers likely in a thunderstorm Saturday night. Sunny on Sunday, 86, and then mostly low to mid 80s into next week with a chance of rain and thunderstorms into Thursday. More weather info, CentralNebraskaToday.com.
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17: It's time for my dad, Trent Luce, and today's Luce Tale.
18: Oh, I want to sit on the porch. Bonnie Overdahl, is that okay? Did I do that okay?
19: Orvidal.
18: I think that's what I said. Hebron, North Dakota. Why do you live in Hebron, North Dakota?
19: My relatives settled here, and I settled here when I was born.
18: We got horses, we got some pigs, we got some cattle, chickens, and a rhinoceros.
19: That's correct, yeah. My brother-in-law made that, my former brother-in-law. Yeah. And when he divorced my sister, I got custody of the rhino.
18: Yeah, and doesn't eat much, that's the good news.
19: It doesn't, and it's a nice yard ornament.
18: First of all, you got a few pigs, and now you got a few more. What do you do with the pigs?
19: The pigs are raised up until their feet are size, and then a friend of ours purchases them and feeds them out and butchers. They have them, they're butchered.
18: And all of that came as a result of COVID and what is happening with that.
19: A friend of mine went down to South Dakota and picked up some pigs, and I ended up keeping 3 of them.
18: But there's a couple horses around here. What are you doing with them?
19: Oh, I raise speedbred quarter horses and paints. They're sold for barrel prospects, timed event prospects.
18: This rodeo thing is on steroids right now. I mean, it's just incredible. That doesn't speak to the everyday rodeo people who are just showing up in droves, and the interest is incredible.
19: It is. Horses are probably the sport of the century.
18: From a speed standpoint, what are genetics and things doing, and what are you looking for to make sure you can carry on the next generation of speed in these horses?
19: A good, sound mind, a really nice, calm, easy-to-manage horse. We have a lot of people that want to compete, and not everybody is born a horseman. They haven't had the experience, but they still want to compete at the level they can compete at. So providing the horses that they can compete on and win on is very important.
18: Kelly and I watch the Texas Swing series, mm-hmm. because, you know, in the winter you can watch that at night and see those Texas rodeos. It's pretty handy. There's half those barrel horses I don't want to get on myself because it doesn't look like they're going to go where they need to go. They're ready to go up or down or sideways or something else.
19: They're just finely tuned horses that are trained to do one specific thing, and they love what they do, and just riding off down a trail isn't what they do.
18: Yeah, I know, because you watch them and they're like, they're ready to buck, they're ready to do something, and the minute they turn them loose, boom, they're on task.
19: They know exactly what they're supposed to do and as fast as they can do it.
18: If somebody were to ask you, why do you live in North Dakota, what would the answer be?
19: It's not heavily populated here.
18: quiet,
19: don't tell anybody. Yes, I know this summer there's going to be just a glut of people out in western North Dakota. The excitement about it will probably die down eventually.
18: My friends in Medora are 50-50 on it. Some think it's going to be the best thing ever, some don't. But I'm doing what I want. I'm spending more time sitting on front porches, visiting with friends and making new friends. And thank you very much. And best of luck with those hogs.
19: Well, thank you for bringing
18: them. You got a good hand to take care of the hogs?
19: Yes.
18: We'll just let you imagine the rest of that one. Loose tails, be gentle, stay firm.
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22: As the United States began sending thousands of troops to Europe and the Pacific during World War II, there were also new needs that sprang up here at home. One such place can still be found in the hills a couple dozen miles northeast of Sacramento. The story is this edition of The American Countryside.
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22: As the United States began sending thousands of troops to Europe and the Pacific during World War II, there were also new needs that sprang up here at home.
0: The end of 1942, and the U.S. Surgeon General was looking for locations to put war hospitals as we were entering fighting during World War II.
22: Brianna Ryan shares the story from Auburn, California. Folks here lobbied for one of those hospitals and had many good reasons for it to be established here.
0: Some of the benefit, they claimed that it was above the fog, below the snow. It had ample schools, restaurants, infrastructure, and it was right on the Transcontinental Railroad line. And so the Surgeon General sent his Army inspectors out here, and they chose a site right here in Auburn to build this war hospital.
22: Hospitals like the one here in Auburn use new techniques to help those wounded soldiers coming home from battles.
0: So people could come here, and instead of what you would think of as an injury that would require an amputation, they were able to save these limbs through their new pioneering techniques. They also planned these war hospitals to be in locations where the soldiers could actually take leave.
22: Auburn's location on transportation routes made it easier for patients to host visitors or to take leave. This was much larger than just one building, though.
0: It was about 225 acres, and actually it's on the National Register of Historic Places because there are several of the original buildings still exist. After the war, it did become a state hospital. And then when the state hospital closed in 1972, the county of Placer purchased the buildings and the grounds.
22: Today, the hospital is a free museum operated by the county, telling the story of its important role during World War II. Traveling the countryside in Auburn, California, I'm Andrew McCray.
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26: It's still not a done deal.
27: I'm Dave Anthony, Fox News. A plan that President Trump has not signed off on yet to extend the Iran ceasefire for 60 days. Vice President Vance tells reporters Iran wants a deal.
28: And they want to open the Straits of Hormuz. We want them to open the Straits of Hormuz. There are a couple of issues on the nuclear stuff, the highly enriched stockpile, and also the question of enrichment.
27: Fox's Jeff Paul reports from Dubai.
29: This feels like this is the closest we have been to seeing the U.S. and Iran agree to a deal since the start of the war. But in another sense, we've sort of been here before where a deal feels imminent and then nothing happens. And complicating matters this time, this recent back and forth between the U.S. and Iran.
27: Referencing U.S. military shooting down Iran, drones that targeted a commercial ship and attacking boats laying mines in Iran, targeting a U.S. base in Kuwait. Ukraine's President Volodymyr Zelensky is warning that Russia is preparing another major attack. Hours after a Russian drone fired at Ukraine crossed into Romania, hitting an apartment building, causing a fire that left two people injured. Romania, in response, is asking NATO for more anti-drone weaponry. A massive fireball lit up Cape Canaveral in Florida last night.
30: The Blue Origin rocket exploding during a test of its engines. A static fire engine test is when the rocket's engines are ignited and they run at full thrust, but the vehicle is unable to go anywhere during the test. The rocket was uncrewed, and thankfully no one on the ground nearby was hurt.
27: That's Fox's Marianne Rafferty. Blue Origin CEO Jeff Bezos says they don't know yet what went wrong, but will rebuild. A California eighth grader, W-O-N, the Scripps National Spelling Bee.
31: Chikungunya.
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31: Bromocryptine.
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31: Kashaw.
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27: 14-year-old Shrey Parikh correctly spelled 32 words in 90 seconds in a final round spell off, seven more than the runner-up. 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
27: The head of the World Health Organization has gone to Congo, the epicenter of an Ebola outbreak, as more badly needed medical equipment arrived sent by the European Union. There are just over 1,000 suspected Ebola cases and more than 200 deaths. Meanwhile, a court in Kenya has blocked a U.S. plan to set up a quarantine facility in that country for any U.S. citizens exposed to Ebola in Africa. But Kenyans are worried about the virus being brought there.
34: The facilities meant for Americans who are still asymptomatic of the potentially deadly disease. It'll also be equipped to provide advanced care for U.S. citizens who develop symptoms until they can be evacuated. Those who are evacuated won't be going back to the States. Instead, the official says they'll be sent to third countries because it's faster. Meanwhile, Secretary of State Marco Rubio has said, "We cannot and will not allow any cases of Ebola to enter the United States." Jill Nato, Fox News.
27: Also in Kenya, 8 female students have been arrested, suspected of arson, in yesterday's fire at a girls' boarding school that killed 16 children, injured 79 others. In Dallas, Texas, they're searching for any more victims of an apartment building explosion.
35: We responded to a reported gas leak. Our first responders, while they were en route to that gas leak, a subsequent explosion occurred.
27: Dallas Fire and Rescue Deputy Chief Mark Berry, at least 3 people were killed, 5 others injured. On Wall Street, could be another record day. Stock futures are rising the morning after the Dow. The NASDAQ and the S&P 500 closed at all-time highs. In the NBA playoffs, the Spurs force a Game 7. Victor Wembanyama scored 28 points to lead San Antonio past Oklahoma City 118-91 on NBC. The Spurs and defending champion Thunder play one more time tomorrow. The winner will face the New York Knicks in the NBA Finals. I'm Dave Anthony. This is Fox News.
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1: Hi, Lo. Good morning, everyone.
2: And good morning.
1: It's around 7:07.
3: Hold on.
1: Good morning.
3: Getting Doug some volume here.
4: I got volume. I can't hear.
2: There we go.
4: It's too loud.
2: It's too loud?
4: Yeah.
3: No, it's too loud. We're going to turn it down a little bit here.
1: Mess around with mic settings and such.
3: Is that better? No?
1: Oh, fun.
4: That's
3: there you
4: it. Finally hit the sweet spot.
3: Yeah, all right.
5: Always complaining. Always complaining.
4: What does Papam say? Babichka? Babichka.
2: Good morning, Salmon.
1: Hi.
2: And Tim and Doug are here.
4: Yeah, we decided to tag team today.
2: Right.
4: You know, Tim fills in for me quite a bit. Mm-hmm. I decided, well, we better bring him in, being it's the last time we give you a hard time.
2: Yep. So this is my final show.
1: At least you'll still have me to give a hard time anyways.
2: Mm-hmm.
4: Yeah. He's just got the look of a guy that you like to give a hard time to.
1: Oh, yeah.
4: It's fun. But I noticed that his beard is actually trimmed today. Sometimes it's a little more scraggly. Maybe.
5: That's because it'll be the last time he has to do his beard or his hair. He's going to go full like I am. So,
2: right. The opportunity to just let it all hang out.
5: Oh, absolutely.
1: Oh, yeah.
4: Beth will have to put this on her honey-do list. Did you shave this morning again, Mark?
1: But I do have some holidays that are happening today.
2: Okay.
1: It's End of the Middle Ages Day.
2: That's appropriate for mine.
1: I guess that's an important one.
4: We're moving into the old age day.
1: International Coca Vin Day. It's also International Day of United Nations Peacekeepers. Learn about composting day.
4: Oh,
1: how exciting.
4: This is something Mark is going to have to learn about.
2: A retirement bucket list.
1: Learn about composting. Oh, how exciting. National 529 Day. It's National Biscuit Day as well. Heat Awareness Day is today. Paperclip Day. Put a pillow on your fridge day. Huh?
5: What?
4: Put a pillow on your fridge?
2: Mm-hmm.
1: Yes. I don't get that one. And World Digestive Health Day.
2: You're just going to have to look up, put a pillow in your fridge. I've heard it, but I'm not sure.
4: That's one I don't even.
1: Yeah, yeah. I've got no clue about that one.
2: So, yeah. you haven't heard that one before?
1: I can't say I have. It's believed to bring good luck, prosperity, and wealth to your home.
2: Yeah.
4: Okay.
1: It's a modern day twist of the older superstition of placing linens in the pantry.
2: There you go. You learn something every day on this show, right?
5: It brings good luck and prosperity.
2: Yeah.
4: Put a pillow on your fridge, Jack.
1: Yeah. I don't quite get it.
2: The question is what do they do before fridges?
4: Yeah, that's right.
1: Well, it's what was mentioned, putting linens in your pantry.
2: That's right. Okay.
1: Right?
5: I guess. A piece of cloth in their larder for good fortune.
2: Mm.
5: What's a larder?
2: That's a pantry.
1: Pantry.
2: You see, you learn something when you come here, Jim.
4: Yeah.
5: Who says? I guess I'm done for the day. Yeah, you learned one thing, I'm done.
2: Yeah, it's over.
1: That's right? All you need. Just that.
4: Thanks
1: one
4: for your contribution, Tim.
5: Yeah.
2: Just want to remind people, because it's one of these days where things just sort of get changed around a little bit.
1: Yeah.
2: We do have the Tournament of Tails.
1: Yes.
2: And it's down to the ultimate tail wagger decision. And if you haven't checked, a lot of us have been saying, yeah, this dog is definitely going to be in the final two pairing, right?
1: Oh, Mocha made it past.
2: Yeah, Mocha.
4: The Tournament of Tails.
2: Tails, yep. And it's Mocha versus Finn. And it's going to be a tough choice here, I think, for a lot of us. Because I tell you.
1: Yeah, I don't know who's going to be winning.
4: You've had
1: one.
4: A lot of submissions, is
2: yeah,
4: that what you're saying?
2: Yeah, just a ton. Yep, there's a lot here. You have to scroll over if you've got an old screen. And
4: this is more over than the Sweet 16, is what you're telling us?
2: Right. So, Mocha versus Finn, you know? So good luck on choosing those two, right?
1: Oh, yeah, 100%. I wish anyone luck on that. Additionally,
2: I've always said Mocha has the best chance of winning, and so far I'm getting to be proven right.
1: Well, we'll see how everything rolls out. But we've also got a pair of Savannah Banana tickets. It's to the sold-out game at Memorial Stadium on the 13th. We'll be announcing a winner on the 4th. That's brought to you by Gutter Pro Service and Repair of Grand Island. So thanks to those folks helping us out with that.
5: That's going to be a cool thing.
1: Oh, yeah. And we got a fishing trip.
2: Yep. Cool. We got a fishing trip to the Walleye Grounds Lake of the Woods.
1: Yes. It's Ballard's Resort. If you want to find out more info, go to CentralNebraskaToday.com or KGFW.com. Link up and find out more information. Mm-hmm. The trip is July 12th through the 16th. Only two more spots left. So be sure to get in your... tickets if you want to get them.
4: Hey, Doug, did you bring coffee for everybody or just you?
6: Just me.
1: Of course.
4: I decided to take care of myself.
2: Yeah, Doug, you and I took care of myself.
4: All right, here we go.
5: Cheers.
4: Cheers.
5: I feel gypped.
3: Salmon red cup here. But
2: and Salmon's looking at us with water. Evil eyes going, how dare you get coffee and not me?
1: Yeah, I know. I haven't had coffee for a month. It's driving me nuts.
2: Yeah.
5: Really?
1: Tired of, yes.
5: Yeah. Oh, that's right. Caffeine-free day.
1: Well, we haven't had a coffee machine for that long.
2: Oh. And he didn't want to put his own
4: coffee
2: machine.
4: They don't make coffee anywhere else.
1: They stole our coffee machine, and I didn't have one because, gosh dang it.
4: Is that one of the austerity measures they're doing here since Marcus retired?
1: I don't know, but he got rid of that. Now it's like, man, after I get rid of my coffee machine, literally like a week after,
2: withdrawals.
1: I've been thinking, okay, well, it's going to come up soon enough. It hasn't.
2: Bring your coffee machine.
4: Have a garage sale somewhere this weekend.
2: Well, you need to go get your coffee machine and put it on your counter and make coffee.
1: At this point, I might as well just keep going till we get one here because I've been suffering this long. Might as well keep going.
2: All right, so.
1: You've also been suffering without any caffeine. Go ahead and let us know. But
5: wow, sorry to bring that up.
1: Yeah, I know.
2: Yeah, sore point, right?
4: That was a sore one. That's like the pee in the under the mattress, Tim.
1: But I'd also like to hear about your birthday or anniversary if you got one. 698-2124 if you want to call us. You can also text us 698-2131 on the Orthomatics text line. Get your birthday in. That's a get into the running for some free Runza today.
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7: One person died after a multi-vehicle accident yesterday afternoon. Kearney Police Lieutenant Jared Small explains what they responded to.
8: About 3:26 p.m. Today, Thursday, May 28th, we're dispatched to a head-on collision that occurred in the 2600 block of the MN overpass. On arrival, we found that there was one lone occupant in a flatbed pickup truck that had been traveling northbound on the overpass that collided with a southbound semi-truck and trailer. It was determined that the occupant of the flatbed pickup truck was pronounced deceased at scene at the time of the call.
7: The driver of the semi was transported to the hospital with unknown injuries. The overpass was closed for several hours. The crash remains under investigation by the Kearney Police Department with assistance from the Kearney and Buffalo County Fatality Accident Investigation Team, Buffalo County Sheriff's Office, CHI Good Samaritan EMS, the Kearney Volunteer Fire Department, and the Nebraska State Patrol Carrier Enforcement Division. Immediately following an EF3 tornado in St. Laborie on May 17th, the Heartland United Way launched the United After the Storm fundraiser campaign to help those affected in St. Laborie and the surrounding area. Communications Director Sarah Kirkley says that the fundraiser is one that the community can trust to be secure.
9: United After the Storm Fund is a way for people to go to a trusted source. We know there's a lot of different funds, different Venmo accounts online. This is a way for people to know that their money is going to support tornado victims. 100% of that money will go to the victims.
7: All four families affected by the tornado have Venmo accounts to help with relief, but false accounts for at least two of the families wouldn't receive the donations that were submitted. Ways to donate are through the Heartland United Way website or at their office on North Webb Road in Grand Island. Fundraising will stay open as long as people continue to donate. An Omaha man is facing several charges following a pursuit on Interstate 80 involving a stolen U-Haul from a Kearney hotel. Jeffrey Richardson, a 40-year-old man, is charged with robbery, operating a motor vehicle to avoid arrest, driving under suspension, improper/defective vehicle lighting, and as a habitual criminal. Richardson was arraigned in Buffalo County Court on Wednesday, May 27th. His bail was set at 10% of $500,000. A preliminary hearing has been scheduled for June 10th at 3:30 p.m. Nebraska Department of Transportation snowplow operators from across the state gathered in Kearney on Wednesday to compete in a series of challenges testing their precision and driving skills in the annual snowplow rodeo. Doug Hovitt is the District 5 engineer.
6: Trucks are out there year-round, right? Whether we're doing summertime maintenance activities, construction zones, or during the winter when they're plowing. And I think
7: the statewide competition took place at the Nebraska Safety Center driving range in Kearney. The winners of the 2026 snowplow rodeo are Sandra Posnikoff and Andrew Zajic in District 7. The runner-ups were Bill Weller and Travis Magari in District 8. The two teams will represent Nebraska at the national competition held in conjunction with the APWA Western Snow and Ice Conference from September 30th to October 2nd in Loveland, Colorado. For more on these headlines, visit CentralNebraskaToday.com.
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2: And with my last 1 minute weather update, I'm Mark Reed. For Friday and the weekend, we see weather systems develop across the central plains, giving us a chance of some rain and shower activity as that moisture pulls in from the south and east. There is a chance of some severe weather, especially northwest of Lexington, come Saturday night as low pressure develops out over northwestern Kansas, southwestern Nebraska. Does look like hit and miss showers and thunderstorms linger on into Thursday of next week. For Friday, chance of showers and thunderstorms here, early patchy fog. Becoming sunny this afternoon, around 76, a southeast wind, 10 to 15. For Friday night, a chance of showers and thunderstorms, mostly cloudy, 57, a southeast wind. Saturday, hit and miss rain and thunderstorms, mostly sunny, 83, breezy out of the southeast, gust 30. Showers likely and a thunderstorm Saturday night. Sunny on Sunday, 86, and then mostly low to mid 80s into next week with a chance of rain and thunderstorms into Thursday. More weather info, CentralNebraskaToday.com.
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1: Hey, welcome back, folks.
4: We're here.
1: To the show. So what are we talking about today, Doug?
4: Well, I'm going to let Tim take it. He's really good at what we're going to talk about.
1: Of course.
4: And knows that stuff. You know, the nice part about having Tim come here, he's on the sales floor,
1: mm-hmm.
4: And he's the one that talks to the customers a lot about, you know, what they're experiencing, what they're seeing, and what they're needing. And so this always helps to have his input as we're talking about new products and different types of products.
1: He's got a bundle of papers over there. So what are we looking at today, Tim?
5: Apparently, I'm missing one, though.
1: Oh. Huh.
5: That's all right. One of the things that we still have going on right now is the factory rebate on the hot tubs.
1: Oh, yeah.
5: It's awesome. $1,500 off of the High Life series, $1,000 off the Limelight collection. That goes on until May 31st. So, again, it's quick.
4: A couple more days in the store today.
5: It's quick, but it's worth it. Also, the best part is the $500 off of the Vigor Cold Plunge.
1: Oh, yeah, which we've talked about those before in the past as well.
5: Well, and because there's, you know, cold therapy doesn't work without hot therapy and vice versa.
1: Do they have to work together?
5: It'd be great if they did. So the rebates do work together. You can get $500 off the Vigor. You can still get $1,500 off of the High Life series. So that's $2,000. Boom, right there. There's your deal of the day.
4: $2,000, as they say.
1: That ain't too bad. I'm perfectly fine with saving $2,000.
5: Yeah, that would be awesome. But again, it's only till May 31st, so we got to get after this really, really quick. We can help you with that. But why do we hot tub? Do you know?
1: Well, probably just because people like warm water.
5: Well, there's a whole lot of therapy involved in
1: there is, yes.
5: You know, why hot springs? Well, because of better massage. You know, the jets are there more than just random jets. They're jets with a purpose,
1: right,
5: for the massageability for your neck and your shoulders and your back, wrist. They've got a lot of carpal tunnel jets in there.
1: They've
5: now
1: got wrist,
4: really?
1: Jets?
4: Yeah, they
5: oh
4: do.
5: Oh, my God. They're amazing.
2: Just put them like this.
4: Wrist jets.
5: Yeah.
1: No way.
5: Yeah, absolutely. They've done a lot more of that in the past couple of years. They're moving stuff around and because they're listening to people. And
1: the one thing I do find interesting is that so many like hot tubs have like 7 million jets.
4: Yeah.
1: Whereas hot springs doesn't really have 17 million, but
5: you know why?
1: Strategically place them because it's more pressure that way.
5: Right. Yeah. Every time you poke a hole in your garden hose, you get less pressure. So,
4: would you rather have 17 million jets that don't work, or 35 jets that really work well?
5: Really work well.
1: Right. Mm-hmm. Exactly.
5: Right. Right. And the cool part about it is because it is designed, it's all efficiency involved as well. Very good efficiency. I'm actually very surprised how energy efficient my hot tub is.
1: Which is also a really big thing to mention because, mm-hmm, I mean, especially with electricity prices nowadays.
5: Well, yeah. And
2: I'm disappointed we never had a chance to actually do a remote from your hot tub.
5: Oh, no, you've had the chance. and today's still open. I got the big one.
2: Yeah, but I had to retire first before I put on my speedos to go do it. We don't want people to really check out my budgie smugglers, right?
4: We'll have to do yours in the dark.
2: That's
4: Mark.
2: Right. With glow sticks.
1: We ain't stopping you from doing a remote anyways. I mean,
5: he'll be there every day. As long as you turn the lights on, you know, the open sign when you come in, it's fine.
1: Yeah, why don't we just do the breakfast flakes every morning from Tim's hot tub?
5: That'd be great.
2: I think that's a Friday edition right there.
4: There we go.
1: Right? Yeah. That'd be a really great idea.
2: He's shaking his head. He's going, I don't know where we're going with this one.
1: Yeah, I don't know where we're going with it either.
4: We'll do it from the cold plunge, Alex. You can be in the cold plunge while we do this.
1: Oh, no. Nope.
4: I wonder what his teeth sound like when he starts chattering.
2: I think Alex would like a cold plunge right now.
1: It'll be
2: the replacement for coffee.
1: I'm good.
5: Yeah. Coffee replacement.
1: No.
2: It's coffee replacement therapy.
1: Nope. I'd rather just have coffee.
2: Mm-hmm.
5: Well, there's that.
2: So how do we? Do you have anything else to discuss on this?
5: Well, I got a lot of things to discuss, but do you want something?
4: I think we veered down a rabbit path. We do that occasionally. That's on this show.
5: Right. That's okay, but it is still pool season, right?
4: Sometimes Tim and I talk after he's on the show, and he says, you know, we were doing pretty good, and then we went off on a rabbit path.
5: Squirrel!
4: I was really doing good this morning until Alex or
5: yeah, it's the best
4: down
5: part.
4: A rabbit path, and here I go.
5: It's the best part. Hey, but anyway, we still have some time?
2: Yes.
1: Okay. Oh, yeah.
5: Awesome. We have a bunch of new Aquabot cleaning vessels for the pools. I've got a little guy. We're going to, I think, order more. I think he's called the Apier.
4: Yeah,
5: but he's
4: cool.
5: Like $200.
4: Yeah.
5: And the thing works marvelously. Yeah.
4: For a small pool, like if you had a small Intex pool or something like that.
5: Yeah, things great. We have the big expensive ones as well. And I was trying to count these. 1, 2, 3, 4, 5, 6, 7, 8. Eight of them?
2: We're glad to know that you can count.
4: Yeah.
5: But we have a lot of choices depending on your needs for your pool.
2: All right.
5: I have bottom only. I have bottom and walls. I have one that actually skims this year. Mm-hmm. Skims around the water.
4: Goes around the water like a
5: He's solar powered, so he just kind of does his own thing, and it's kind of cool.
1: I always kind of found the whole robot vacuum for your pool kind of interesting, because like I've heard of the ones for inside, like, you know, your Roombas and such, but like one that's also for the pool, it's like, wait, what?
5: Yeah. And we have corded and cordless. Yeah. In case
1: corded?
5: You, corded.
4: Corded.
5: Which is like taking
4: means
5: your...
4: means you have a cord on them.
5: Yeah. It's like taking your toaster with you to the bathtub.
1: Yeah. That would make me nervous.
5: No, we have a... we had a guy that... he had done a couple tours, and one of his ways of getting away from the world was to snorkel watching his robot.
2: Oh, right.
5: He's like, ah, get that leaf. Get that leaf. Yeah. And he was snorkeling. So he was, you know, he was really enjoyed that.
2: All right.
5: So, yeah, there's a lot of things we can
2: do.
5: Well,
2: if you want to get a robot to clean your pool.
5: Yeah, I've got a bunch.
2: Yeah, we want
5: you to. Depending on what you want, I've got a bunch. Yeah.
4: We do everything from a regular residential size to, if you have a big pool, we actually do some commercial pools.
5: Yeah.
4: We do some municipal pools with some of the big wide body, we call them. Aquabots, yeah.
2: So how do we get in touch? With you.
5: Oh, with me?
2: Yes.
5: Oh, you can call me at the Kearney store, 308-236-7868. You can call the Grand Island number and talk to those guys over there, but I don't know that number.
4: 304-308-384-3548, Tim.
5: I don't call them.
1: You can also visit 2121 2nd Avenue here in Kearney, or 1004 North Deers Avenue
4: or
1: in Grand
4: our
1: Island.
4: Website.
1: Or the website.
5: We've got a really good website.
4: We've got a wonderful website.
2: Yes, you do.
4: We get hits from all over the country on our website.
5: Oh, it's amazing how many people call us from all over the country.
1: Hey, this is Jerry from Florida.
5: I can't help you, buddy.
4: Tim sold a grill cover to somebody. Was it Ohio the other day?
5: No, they were from Florida.
4: Florida. Okay.
1: It was Jerry from Florida.
5: Yeah, but that same week was the guy that called for a sauna. He wanted us to send him a sauna.
1: Jeepers.
4: Anyway, thanks for having us on. And,
2: yep.
5: Yeah. You know,
4: and also, Mark, thanks for putting up with me for all these years. I've tried to remember how many years I've been on, but not quite as many as you.
2: Well, you've been on this show longer than I have, but I appreciate your time, and thanks very much for being here.
4: Yeah, it's always a joy.
2: Yeah,
4: to
2: enjoy
4: be
2: the
4: here,
2: time.
1: So. I feel like Doug being on the show is going to outlast even me.
2: Yeah.
4: I've been on the show longer than Alex has been alive.
1: Probably.
2: Yeah, and you're the face of Friday, so is Tim, so thank you.
1: Yeah,
2: Tim,
1: thank you guys for joining in.
4: Thanks for putting up with us all.
2: Yep.
1: Hey, if you got a birthday or anniversary today, let us know, because we're giving away runs at the end of the show. 698-2124 if you want to call us. You can also text us, 698-2131.
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9: Ava swings and drives this one to center. Johnson going back. It's gone. It's gone. Huskers win. Huskers win. Huskers win.
10: A koozie blast in the bottom of the 10th. Nebraska had two out magic last night. Down a run in the bottom of the 8th with two outs. Hannah Kaur had a solo home run to tie the game. And then Ava Kuzak, a two-run homer in the bottom of the 10th, won it for Nebraska to advance to a winner's bracket game coming up Saturday night against Alabama at 6 o'clock. Other first-round Women's College World Series scores from yesterday. Texas Tech beat Mississippi State 8-0. Tennessee knocked off Texas 6-3. And Alabama beat UCLA 6-3. All the Women's College World Series softball games can be heard live on 97.7 The Zone. State Boys Golf is in the books. Yesterday, individual champions Connor Honus of Lincoln East in Class A, Austin Yoakum of Class B of Bennington. Nash Malone won the individual Class C title for the Kearney Catholic Stars. And from Red Cloud, Luke Armstrong won Class D. Team champions A, Lincoln East, B, Bennington, C, Archbishop Bergen, and Class D was Creighton. Class C scoring, Adam Central finished second.

0: In Kearney Catholic 3rd and St. Paul 4th. The Nebraska baseball team opens up regional play this afternoon at 3 o'clock against South Dakota State. 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
1: Welcome back to the show, everyone.
2: Yep, and we have two people.
1: Yes.
2: One on the phone, Dallas now.
1: Yeah, Dallas is here.
2: And Randy's here. Randy Bushcutter from the City Council.
3: Hey, Mark, how you doing?
2: Yeah, good. So we have a lot of history, Randy and I.
3: Yeah.
2: Hey, Dallas.
3: Hi, Dallas from Wichita.
4: Hi, Randy from Kearney.
3: See, this is the banter that gets us on the radio, right there.
1: Oh, yeah,
3: there
4: that's
3: it
4: right.
3: is.
4: Yeah, I think Randy has something cooler than me, so I can tell my congrats and stuff here first if you guys want me to.
1: Yes, by all means.
4: Okay, well, I just wanted to call in. 41 years, right, Mark?
2: Yes. Yep.
4: That's amazing. All in the same, all in the same building, all in the same radio station, especially KQKY and KGFW. Mm-hmm. Congratulations to you on retirement. I remember driving out in the early 90s with my wife, who was from the area, and saying, "Who is that Australian guy on the radio? How, where'd they get him?" And then she said, "Oh no, I grew up listening to Mark Reed, and I grew up listening to Mark Reed over and over and over again from a whole bunch of people over the years, and also a whole bunch of broadcasters who ended up, you know, going to other places and being on the radio as a business after they grew up listening to you. You mentored a whole bunch of young broadcasters over the years too. So I appreciated everything you did for us while you and I worked together at the stations there for the last 12 years or so. And then also as a weather guy at NTV,
2: yes,
4: too. So another thing Randy has in common with us.
2: Well, it's interesting
4: an NTVer at one point.
2: Yep, we worked
4: so
2: together.
4: So congratulations and thank you to you for everything you've meant to Central Nebraska. I'm sure Central Nebraska will miss you. I miss working with you. And best of luck in what's next.
2: That's right. I appreciate it, Dallas. Thanks for all you did and great relationship and a good time and I appreciate all you did for us, and thank you very much for calling in. I appreciate that. It's been
4: you
2: a good
4: bet.
2: Run.
4: I'll let you guys get on with it. Have a great day. Yeah.
2: Thanks, Dallas.
3: It's good to hear from him.
2: Yes.
1: Oh, yeah.
2: And it's funny, too, because, you know, as Dallas said, NTV and the radio station here, and then Randy and I worked together at NTV early on when I started doing part-time weather, and he was the weekend sports anchor, so we go back a long time, even Kearney State College days. We'll keep those stories secret.
3: Can I just say, when you go into broadcast school and you hear that voice, you do kind of look around a little bit. It's like, what is a guy from Australia?
1: Who is that?
3: They're bringing him in from out of, I get to bring him in from out of state, but holy crap, we're in a whole different continent.
2: Yeah, my boat got a sandbar in the Platte. This is where it stopped. So, yeah, but it's been a good run.
3: Well, and unfortunately, it is coming to an end for us. Now, from your perspective, you may look at this way differently than really the rest of the community. I'm on top of all the personal relations I have with Rito, I am here actually to represent the city. And instead of doing a proclamation and all the whereases on the radio, We have a letter that we'd like to read here for Mark. Mark, on behalf of the citizens of Kearney, would like to congratulate you on your retirement from 41 years on the radio. Looking over your extensive career on the airways, it's truly amazing how many lives you've touched throughout your time in the broadcast industry. As a native of Australia, we are truly fortunate that you found your home on the radio dial here in Kearney. Since the 80s, when you began your career while attending Kearney State College, you have been the cornerstone of radio in Central Nebraska. 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Additionally, your willingness to help the next generation of broadcasters by providing school tours and mentoring students is exemplary. Many of us still listening today can say we grew up with Rito on the radio. Thank you for your years of dedicated service to the Kearney community through your news and weather reports and playing our favorite music. You are a true legend in the broadcast industry, and we wish you much enjoyment in your retirement. Best wishes and thank you for all you have done. Signed, Council Member and Vice President of the Council, Randy Bushcutter, on behalf of the Kearney City Council, Jonathan Nicola, Mayor.
2: Thanks very much, Randy. I appreciate that.
3: Yeah, well, and it is heartfelt. I mean, going back to, I mentioned before, because we talked a little bit ago over on Hits 106, you know, Rito comes in when the weather's really bad, and he gets out of his basement and leaves his family to come here to the radio station to tell everybody to get into their basement.
2: Right.
1: Yep.
2: And I did that one time. My sister was visiting, and I go to the house, and she's in the basement. I said, what are you doing there? You told me to go to the basement. I did, didn't I?
1: Oh, yeah.
3: Several times.
2: So... yeah, it's been a great run, and I appreciate it. But, you know, the thing, too, is and the important thing is you make an impact, but it's also those that you made an impact with, now it's your turn. And take over and move it along, you know what I mean? So thanks for all the kind words, and I appreciate you being here.
3: Absolutely, Mark. I wouldn't have missed it. Thanks.
2: Yeah. Time for trivia, or you just want to...
1: Oh, yeah.
2: Okay, good.
1: I've got a trivia question. Why not? Let's get right into it. All right, so the trivia question for today is this. There's a new trend of couples setting up this at the bar during weddings.
2: Oh.
1: What would it be?
2: One more time.
1: So there's a new trend of couples setting this up at the bar during weddings. If you've got an idea, you can call us, 698-2131, or you can text that same number.
2: Well, you get a pass to the American Automobile Experience, a pass to the World Theater, also free bowling for an hour at Big Apple, and four Nebraska Lottery scratch tickets in my grubby little hand for the last time. Here we go.
1: So once again, new trend of couples setting up this at the bar during weddings. What would that be? You've got to guess, 698-2131.
2: Yeah. Well, have you been at a wedding with this? At the bar?
1: I haven't been to a wedding in a really long time.
2: Why? Because there's people?
1: Well, yes.
2: I don't know. Their own signature cocktail.
1: That is a good guess, but no.
2: That's what Tracy sent. 308-698-2131.
1: So once again, there's a new trend of couples setting up this at the bar during weddings.
2: A tip jar?
1: I mean, with how much weddings cost, I wouldn't really be too surprised.
2: Nice one, Dalton.
1: That's a really good one, to be honest. No, that's not the case, though.
2: We got a phone call, but it's the wrong phone number.
1: Wrong phone number, 698-2131, by the way, folks.
2: Mm-hmm.
1: That is the right number to call. But once again, shots for the whole wedding party.
2: Wow.
1: I ain't brave enough to go to a wedding like that. My gosh. No, that's not the case. Once again, there's a new trend of couples setting up this at the bar during weddings.
2: Oh.
1: What would it be?
2: Self-serve drink bar? QR code?
1: QR code
2: reader?
1: No.
2: Venmo account?
1: That's a good guess, but no.
2: Coffee bar?
1: Tab for the couple's drinks. I like that idea, but no.
2: Mm.
1: So, there's no other way to put this other than it's associated with a bank.
2: Associated with a bank? Well, we had to talk about tip jar. Someone said Venmo.
1: Nope. It's nothing like that, necessarily. It's a lot more official looking.
2: Dalton says a card reader.
1: Close.
2: Kathy says, pay for your own drinks. Josh says, ATM.
1: Yes.
2: No. Really?
1: Yeah.
2: Colton's on the couch saying, yeah, we had an ATM.
1: Yeah, card machines.
2: Oh. Okay.
1: So, yeah, crazy enough, apparently couples are setting that up.
2: Wow.
1: I wouldn't have any idea why.
2: Because they want you to spend money.
1: Well,
2: that's the idea,
1: probably,
2: right?
1: Honestly.
2: Yeah.
1: And it's one of those things where, you know, I've heard of a bunch of different things with weddings that are different now than what they used to be. Like, you know, the couples charging a bunch of people for various things and stuff like that. And it's like, I kind of don't blame them, seeing how expensive those can be.
2: Yeah, no doubt about it. So,
1: granted, I haven't had to price one out, so I would have no idea what that costs.
2: Yeah, that was before my time.
5: Appreciate it. Thank you very much.
2: Yeah, so there you go. Josh, you're the winner because no one got ATM other than you.
1: Nope.
2: There is card reader. That's close. But
1: that is close, but yeah, not the case.
2: Yeah. All right, so you got the prize pack. You know where to pick that up, and you know, we can do that again next week.
1: Yeah, I don't know about you, but if I were to sit in a or be at a wedding or whatever, and I see people hauling in ATMs on dolly carts, I'd be like, oh no.
2: Why not?
1: What is happening right now?
2: It's $100 to the bride and groom.
1: I guess so.
2: Yeah.
1: I guess
2: if you have
1: so.
2: A birthday anniversary, we have lunch and runs. We give that away today. 308-698-2131, or you can text us on the Orthomedics text line. It is the same number, 308-698-2131.
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1: And birthdays. We don't happen to have any local ones for today, but I do have some fancy and famous folks.
2: And they are?
1: Noel Gallagher from Oasis is 59 today. Laverne Cox, the actress, is 54. Melanie Brown, Scary Spice, is 51. Lisa Welchel, Facts of Life's Blair, is 63. Melissa Etheridge, singer, is 65. Rupert Everett, the actor, is 67. Annette Bening, actress, is 68. LaToya Jackson, the singer, is 70. And Danny Elfman, the composer,
2: yes,
1: 73.
2: Yeah, he's one of my favorite bands, Oingo Boingo, back in the 80s. They were awesome.
1: What a wild
2: and
1: name
2: then,
1: that
2: yeah,
1: is.
2: Yeah, and then he ended up being in doing a lot of movie soundtracks. Congratulations to our winner, McKenna Darby Wentworth, for lunch from Runza.
1: Oh, yeah.
2: So I just wanted to say thanks to everybody that's listened to KGFW. My wife, Beth, and daughters, Sydney and Holly, are here, so I thank them, especially considering put up with my career here for all these years and the crazy schedule that is radio, correct?
1: Yeah.
2: Would you all?
19: Yes. Yes.
2: So, yeah, they got used to it, yep. And I think the important thing for me, though, is that I've left the station in really good hands, especially with the new owners coming in, the people that they've pulled in to hire and hired. And it's really a good thing, I think, that local radio will be alive and well. And I ask all those that are listening today, you've listened to us for a long time. I represent the old guard from John McDonald, Dirk Christensen, Steve Altmaier, and Paul Weiss. That connection is now gone. Okay, this is the new era, and I just hope that you continue to support and listen to local radio and KGFW and continue to support this young generation as that they work their way in, so to speak, on where we be today. So thanks for all the memories. It's been a lot of fun, and I've enjoyed my time here, but I've got to hang it up and move on.
1: And realistically, you know, you mentioned, hey, you've listened to us for a while. And there's no reason to stop. I mean, we're not changing much here, other than, you know, Rito's not going to be here anymore. But, you know, we'll have somebody else joining me on the Breakfast Flakes. We'll have whoever it is. I'm not sure. Yet.
2: Just people change, and that's good.
1: Yeah.
2: You know, and I think what's important to realize is that after a while, it's time to hang things up and move on. And this is a good transition. And, you know, new people, new ideas, new programming. It's all going to be beneficial to local radio and to KGFW. And just always remember, it's free. Right?
1: It is free. And that's a big thing, especially because 90 million things have a subscription nowadays.
2: Right? Yeah.
1: I'm tired of it.
2: So, again, thank you all. I really do appreciate it. And, you know, I'll miss doing it, but at the same time, I'm looking forward to doing something else.
1: You'll be back.
2: Yeah.
1: Don't worry. There's so many people who are like, I'm retiring in radio. And then a month later, they're like, hey, guys, I'm back on the morning show. So you'll be back.
2: Yeah, what's going to be happening is you're going to call up. Can you talk to Charlie? He's being really ornery.
1: Well, that'll do it for the show, everyone. Thank you very much, Mark. It's
2: Bye-bye.
1: Been a joy having you.
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22: It's still just a tentative deal.
23: I'm Dave Anthony, Fox News. It would extend the Iran ceasefire for 60 days. President Trump's yet to sign off on it and tells Laura Trump in an interview that'll air on her show on Fox tomorrow night.
24: That's what I do. I negotiate. They negotiate. They're very good negotiators. They're crafty. But in the end, we have all the cards.
23: Fox's Madeline Rivera is at the White House.
25: The memo of understanding states shipping will be restored in the Strait of Hormuz without restrictions. And this includes Iran removing mines from the waterway within 30 days. The U.S. would also lift its blockade and some sanctions to allow Iran to sell oil. Iran would also commit to not pursuing a nuclear weapon. It's still unclear, though, what would happen to Iran's stockpile of highly enriched uranium. And that's one of the issues that will continue to be hashed out within this 60-day window.
23: There was a giant orange fireball in the night sky in Florida as Blue Origin was prepping for a rocket launch next week.
26: When they tried to do a static fire test at Cape Canaveral Space Force Station in Florida late Thursday, the rocket exploded. Sound courtesy of Spaceflight Now's YouTube page. It was a monstrous explosion, completely shrouding the 320-foot-tall Glenn rocket.
23: Fox's Jill Nato. The rocket's unmanned, so no one was hurt. Blue Origin CEO Jeff Bezos says it's too early to know the cause, but they will rebuild. An Amtrak train caught fire in a tunnel in New York City early this morning. Five workers were hurt, two seriously, disrupting train service. Former Attorney General Pam Bondi is at the Capitol now to answer House Committee's questions on the Jeffrey Epstein files.
27: Cameras and microphones will not be allowed, and Bondi will not be under oath. Bondi was subpoenaed to appear while she led the DOJ, but she refused. Bondi did, however, agree to sit for this transcribed interview. She is expected to be at the meeting with Assistant U.S. Attorney General Harmeet Dhillon.
23: That's Fox's Gernal Scott. 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
7: 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Download it now.
23: While the U.S. military keeps patrolling the Eastern Pacific and Caribbean in an operation that's blown up dozens of suspected drug trafficking boats,
30: the New York Times reports there's an agreement to carry out joint military strikes on drug gangs in Guatemala. President Bernardo Arevalo says only Congress can authorize foreign soldiers on Guatemalan soil, and there are no plans to request that. Arevalo and his defense minister spoke with U.S. War Secretary Pete Hegseth last week. He says a request for military assistance with anti-drug trafficking operations is within the framework of existing agreements, including access to equipment, training, and experts. Chris Foster, Fox News.
23: Vice President Vance went to Colorado, congratulating the class of 26 at the U.S. Air Force Academy.
3: So impressed am I with this group.
23: And in his commencement address, Vance told the graduates,
3: AI will inevitably change warfare. And of course, as you've learned over the last 4 years, it already has.
23: But the vice president also told them there are limits to artificial intelligence.
3: Decisions over life and death must be made by humans and not machines.
23: But there's a growing concern about AI, from taking away jobs to going out of control.
4: Nearly 80% of voters call it urgent, the need for AI regulations, with 8 in 10 saying that protecting public interests should be prioritized over promoting innovation, with more than half, according to the latest Fox News poll, saying the responsibility falls on the government and the tech industry. Younger voters under 30 favor AI regulations less than voters 65 and older, with a Fox News poll showing that 6 in 10 Democrats favor coordinating AI regulations with other countries. 6 in 10 Republicans favor acting independently. Independents are evenly split. Jeff Manasso, Fox News.
23: On Wall Street, stock futures are rising, so down the Nasdaq could add to record highs yesterday. In the NBA playoffs, San Antonio forced a Game 7 of the Western Conference Finals, blowing out Oklahoma City by 27 points. They'll play tomorrow night. I'm Dave Anthony. This is Fox.
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14: A pretrial hearing has been continued to July for an Axtell man who is charged with three counts of motor vehicle homicide following a fiery crash near Funk in August 2025. Brock Schneider, a 35-year-old man, has been charged with three counts of manslaughter, three counts of motor vehicle homicide, DUI, and second-degree assault. After a request for a continuance, all pretrial motions must now be filed by July 17th. The case stems from a fiery multi-vehicle accident that took place near the intersection on Highway 634 and Road T in Phelps County during the evening of August 15, 2025. The Grand Island City Council is going to have a study session with Woodsonia Real Estate regarding the development dispute over the Good Life District on June 2nd. The agenda for it is yet to be published, but Councilmember Ryan O'Neill said that the planned discussion is about how to move forward.
31: We really need to develop more capacity. We're going to have a lot of drainage issues out there with the wastewater. If we start doing smaller increases now, it'll avoid having to do a massive increase later.
14: Neal said that that's what people were expecting, and they are looking for a way to deliver it. The Grand Island City Council reached an agreement with the Nebraska Games and Parks Foundation to purchase Camp Augustine for $2.15 million on Tuesday, May 26th. According to Ryan O'Neill, one of the Grand Island Council members, the plan for the land is to sell it to the state to turn it into a state park.
31: Tonight, we passed a three-year option for the state game and parks to be able to buy Camp Augustine from the city of Grand Island. Why 3 years? According to Game and Parks, they're going to need a little bit of time to go out and fundraise, raise some capital to buy the land, and also fund a lot of the improvements they want to make out there. They don't just want to buy the park, they want to make a lot of improvements and investments in it as well.
14: O'Neill said that 3 years is considered their worst-case scenario, so it should be done well before that time frame. Wastewater service costs from the city of Grand Island will be going up 4% annually over the next 3 years. The city council approved this change at their Tuesday meeting because of the ongoing infrastructure improvements to their waterway systems. Councilmember Ryan O'Neill specifically mentioned the South Intercept project and them being close to full capacity on the southwest side of town.
31: We really need to develop more capacity. We're going to have a lot of drainage issues out there with the wastewater. If we start doing smaller increases now, it'll avoid having to do a massive increase later.
14: During the meeting, they also had a first reading on increasing the water rate price to help fund improvements like the lead pipe replacement project. Lexington Regional Health Center announced their plans to bring healthcare back to Elm Creek, expanding access to primary care services for the Elm Creek community and surrounding areas. This will be LRHC's third satellite clinic, reinforcing the organization's commitment to meeting patients where they are. The other two are located in Bertrand and Elwood. The clinic is targeting a mid-July opening, pending completion of regulatory, operational, and facility preparations that are required when opening a new rural health clinic. For more access to more stories, visit CentralNebraskaToday.com.
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1: Adam Locke is a professor at Michigan State University and says the science behind feeding Hyalaic soybeans to dairy cows is clear.
10: We've shown a number of different benefits of oleic acid in terms of fatty acid absorption, nutrient partitioning, improvements in adipose metabolism. Just recently, that's sort of tied in with the growing opportunities that these modified soybeans have. We kind of saw the potential benefits there because they're actually the highest source of oleic acid that I know out there in nature. If you think oleic acid, you normally think olive oil, which is about 60% oleic acid. These beans, Hyalaic soybeans, are 70 to 80% oleic acids. When we were looking for sources of oleic acid, this was a natural extension of that, a natural opportunity.
1: He says there are several benefits.
10: With the bean, you get a full package. The Hyalaic soybeans are, you know, around 20% fat, which is predominantly oleic acid, 40% proteins. Where I see a number of different ways why we see benefits with these Hyalaic soybeans, especially when we roast them and grind them, is we're delivering a large amount of oleic acid, which we know now has biological benefits.
1: Locke says those include...
10: can improve the absorption of all fatty acids, so getting more energy into the cow. And then we see that oleic acid has real benefits on high early lactation and high producing cows, and it can reduce body weight loss in early lactation cows as well.
1: And Locke says...
10: So I think the main take-home points are that roasted and ground Hyalaic soybeans offer a lot of potential for the dairy industry, for dairy producers to potentially lower feed costs, increase milk income. Hopefully both. They obviously have to be incorporated into the diet well. You need to work with a nutritionist that can do a good job working on that aspect. And then the other part is, if you can either grow them on your own land or contract locally with a soybean grower, it's a great opportunity for locally grown fat and protein that goes in the diet, which are typically two of the most expensive ingredients that to put in a dairy cow diet.
1: For more information, visit can.ussoy.org. I'm Callan Havikin, and this has been Managing for Profit on Brownfield, a content partnership with U.S. Soy.
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3: Fox News, I'm CJ Papa. President Trump still hasn't signed off on the tentative deal struck by the U.S. and Iran.
4: Here is what's on the table regarding the potential 60-day agreement. The Strait of Hormuz fully reopens and mines are removed within 30 days. The U.S. lifts its blockade, allowing Iran to sell oil freely. Iran agrees to not pursue a nuclear weapon, and talks begin on disposing its enriched uranium.
3: That's Fox's Jeff Paul in Dubai. The two-day manhunt on Hawaii's Big Island is over.
5: Locating the suspect concealed within a small cave on the neighboring property. The suspect, identified as Jacob Baker, male 36, was taken into custody without incident.
3: That's Hawaii County Police Chief Reed Mahuna. Cops accused Baker of killing three elderly men. 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
6: Wait, so you have any condiments?
7: Oh, gosh. I have hot sauce.
6: So that one is the only one?
7: That's the only one that I could think of.
6: Really?
7: Yeah.
6: You know, ranches.
7: Nope.
6: By the way, I think ranch is overrated.
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7: What?
6: Wait, you can't say wait. What anyway? You don't even have it.
7: You can't say that here.
6: I can. And you don't even have it. So what do you say? 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
7: I agree that it does not need to go on everything. 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
6: It's overrated. Very overrated.
7: You're treading a fine line, a really dangerous line here.
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7: There probably is somebody.
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7: Maybe that's what we'll have for our trivia question. What percentage of Nebraskans love ranch? I actually don't have that number.
6: 101%.
7: It's probably a big number.
22: 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But wait, there's more. No, I really just wanted to say that.
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13: Ava swings and drives this one to center. Johnson going back. It's gone. It's gone. Huskers win. Huskers win. Huskers win.
14: A koozie blast in the bottom of the 10th. Nebraska had two out magic last night. Down a run in the bottom of the 8th with two outs. Hannah Kaur had a solo home run to tie the game. And then Ava Kuzak, a two-run homer in the bottom of the 10th, won it for Nebraska to advance to a winner's bracket game coming up Saturday night against Alabama at 6 o'clock. Other first-round Women's College World Series scores from yesterday. Texas Tech beat Mississippi State 8-0. Tennessee knocked off Texas 6-3. And Alabama beat UCLA 6-3. All the Women's College World Series softball games can be heard live on 97.7 The Zone. State Boys Golf is in the books. Yesterday, individual champions Connor Honus of Lincoln East in Class A, Austin Yoakum of Class B of Bennington. Nash Malone won the individual Class C title for the Kearney Catholic Stars. And from Red Cloud, Luke Armstrong won Class D. Team champions A, Lincoln East, B, Bennington, C, Archbishop Bergen, and Class D was Creighton. Class C scoring, Adam Central finished second, Kearney Catholic third, and St. Paul fourth. 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Husker head coach Will Bolt's going to start Carson Yasa.
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0: of next week. For Friday, chance of showers and thunderstorms here, early patchy fog. Becoming sunny this afternoon, around 76, a southeast wind, 10 to 15. For Friday night, a chance of showers and thunderstorms, mostly cloudy, 57, a southeast wind. Saturday, hit and miss rain and thunderstorms, mostly sunny, 83, breezy out of the southeast, gust 30. Showers likely in a thunderstorm Saturday night, sunny on Sunday, 86, and then mostly low to mid 80s into next week with a chance of rain and thunderstorms into Thursday. More weather info, centralnebraskatoday.com.
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2: My mom was the best. 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
6: One person died after a multi-vehicle accident yesterday afternoon. Kearney Police Lieutenant Jared Small explains what they responded to.
7: About 3:26 p.m. Today, Thursday, May 28th, we're dispatched to a head-on collision that occurred in the 2600 block of the MN overpass. On arrival, we found that there was one lone occupant in a flatbed pickup truck that had been traveling northbound on the overpass that collided with a southbound semi-truck and trailer. It was determined that the occupant of the flatbed pickup truck was pronounced deceased at scene at the time of the call.
6: The driver of the semi was transported to the hospital with unknown injuries. The overpass was closed for several hours. The crash remains under investigation by the Kearney Police Department with assistance from the Kearney and Buffalo County Fatality Accident Investigation Team, Buffalo County Sheriff's Office, CHI Good Samaritan EMS, the Kearney Volunteer Fire Department, and the Nebraska State Patrol Carrier Enforcement Division. Immediately following an EF3 tornado in St. Laborie on May 17th, the Heartland United Way launched the United After the Storm fundraiser campaign to help those affected in St. Laborie and the surrounding area. Communications Director Sarah Kirkley says that the fundraiser is one that the community can trust to be secure.
8: United After the Storm Fund is a way for people to go to a trusted source. We know there's a lot of different funds, different Venmo accounts online. This is a way for people to know that their money is going to support tornado victims. 100% of that money will go to the victims.
6: All four families affected by the tornado have Venmo accounts to help with relief, but false accounts for at least two of the families wouldn't receive the donations that were submitted. Ways to donate are through the Heartland United Way website or at their office on North Webb Road in Grand Island. Fundraising will stay open as long as people continue to donate. An Omaha man is facing several charges following a pursuit on Interstate 80 involving a stolen U-Haul from a Kearney hotel. Jeffrey Richardson, a 40-year-old man, is charged with robbery, operating a motor vehicle to avoid arrest, driving under suspension, improper/defective vehicle lighting, and as a habitual criminal. Richardson was arraigned in Buffalo County Court on Wednesday, May 27th. His bail was set at 10% of $500,000. A preliminary hearing has been scheduled for June 10th at 3:30 p.m. Nebraska Department of Transportation snowplow operators from across the state gathered in Kearney on Wednesday to compete in a series of challenges testing their precision and driving skills in the annual snowplow rodeo. Doug Hovitt is the District 5 engineer.
9: Trucks are out there year-round, right? Whether we're doing summertime maintenance activities, construction zones, or during the winter when they're plowing. And I think
6: the statewide competition took place at the Nebraska Safety Center driving range in Kearney. The winners of the 2026 Snowplow Rodeo are Sandra Posnikoff and Andrew Zajic in District 7. The runner-ups were Bill Weller and Travis McGarry in District 8. The two teams will represent Nebraska at the national competition held in conjunction with the APWA Western Snow and Ice Conference from September 30th to October 2nd in Loveland, Colorado. For more on these headlines, visit CentralNebraskaToday.com.

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1: High input costs remain a problem for farmers. I'm Larry Lee with the Brownfield Dairy Update. Rising input costs are eating into dairy profits. Dan Glessing operates a dairy in Minnesota and says fuel and fertilizer prices are escalating.
2: Well, obviously the fuel aspect, and I sure would love to have like three times a cow, so I wouldn't have to purchase commercial fertilizer this year, but in a normal day, I wouldn't say that. But I didn't have my fertilizer locked in. Quite honestly, we did a building project last year, and the funds weren't there.
1: He tells Brownfield dairy farms use fuel every day.
2: Remixing feed, scraping lots, hauling manure, whatever that is. So that is really added up fast, and that's one of those concerns that I really wish we could get a handle on the fuel price.
1: Glessing says higher fertilizer prices have impacted his farm because he's had to use commercial products on acres that are too far for hauling manure. The International Dairy Foods Association will select a new president and CEO soon. Dr. Michael Dykes announced he will retire from the role at the end of the year after leading IDFA for a decade. Cash dairy prices were mixed on Thursday at the Chicago Mercantile Exchange. Dry whey was unchanged at 69 cents, no sales recorded. 40-pound cheese blocks went down a penny to 148 and three quarters, two sales there. Cheese barrels were unchanged at 144 with no sales recorded. Butter went up 1.5 cents to 163 and a half, 30 sales were recorded. Non-fat dry milk went down 0.75 cents to 208 and a half, 15 sales recorded Thursday. I'm Larry Lee with the Brownfield Dairy Update. Find more news and market information online at Brownfield Ag News.
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5: It's not a job. 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That's what gets me up and out the door, day after day, season after season, year after year. But it's not a job. It's who I am. I'm a Nebraska corn farmer, and there's nothing else I would rather be.
6: Brought to you by the Nebraska Corn Board.
7: Communities, there's always been an understanding that neighbors look out for one another. It's just part of the fabric of small town life built on trust, familiarity, and a shared sense of responsibility. Hello everyone, I'm Cindy Young with Brownfield, and this is My Two Cents. In today's world, the connection matters more than ever before. Crime does not stop at the edge of a city. Rural areas are seeing their share of theft, trespassing, and property damage, often targeting farms, equipment, and outbuildings. With fewer people spread across more miles, it can be easier for suspicious activity to go unnoticed unless someone is truly paying attention. That's where community comes in. Keeping an eye out doesn't mean being suspicious of everyone. It just means being aware. It's noticing a vehicle that doesn't belong, a gate left open, or unusual activity at odd hours. And just as importantly, it's communicating, checking in with neighbors, sharing concerns, and not hesitating to report something that just doesn't feel quite right. Farmers and rural residents already rely on each other in other countless ways. This is just an extension of that same mindset. A quick call, a simple conversation, or willingness to step in can make a real difference. Being a good neighbor isn't really that hard. When people work together and stay connected, rural communities remain not only strong, but safe. I'm Cindy Young with Brownfield. That's my two cents.
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22: 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Don't wait. On this Friday, the world and the United States of America has devolved into very selfish societies. There are a lot of reasons for that, primarily material comforts. We have far more at our disposal than other generations have ever had, including the cell phones, the computers, all of that stuff. But we collectively do not want to sacrifice our comforts for what they call the greater good. We are seeing that play out in Iran. In a sane world, every country, with the exception of Russia, Putin, and China, perhaps, would band together against the mullahs and demand that their uranium program cease. Not hard. You send in weapons inspectors, they take a look around, and they report back to the United Nations on what is actually happening as far as nuke weapons are concerned. Why wouldn't every country want to do that? Tough question. America, of course, has taken a lead along with Israel to try to negate Iran's power. Because if they do get a nuclear weapon, they will use it. And all the comforts in the world will evaporate. Back in a moment. Homeowners, when is the last time you checked your home title? 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With just a single forged document, they can file at the county. 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
23: It's time for My Dad Trent Luce. 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
24: We're upon one of the significant Red Shirt Fridays of the year. The Red Shirt Friday leading into Memorial Day. I know that it is positioned to be the big grilling weekend, the kickoff to the grilling weekend, and that's fantastic as a meat producer and a tremendous connoisseur of beef, lamb, pork, even chicken from time to time. I think that's wonderful. But the real Memorial Day tribute, going to use the word tribute, because I hear people, we don't even think about it. We have individuals this week, and particularly yesterday, like, have a great weekend. I don't want to make a mountain out of a molehill. 1.1 million American lives and growing have been lost for our freedom, dating back to the Revolutionary War. That's what Memorial Day is about. It's a time of thought and prayer and thankfulness. I'm going to go into this, just break it down from a war standpoint. And that doesn't include the lives lost that is not in some time of war. Speaking of all meats, if you want to supply meats, you don't want to go to the store, but yet you want the most tender beef you can find. Certified Piedmontese is the answer to that question. CPBeef.com. 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Once again, that's CPBeef.com. 1.1 million lives. And the interesting part of that number is that half of that 1.1 million came during the Civil War. It's approximately, they're calling it between 620 and 750,000 casualties. You think about that? Half of the lives lost in war in 250 years came as we were shooting at each other. That's incredible. World War II, they're talking about 405,000 lives. That's a monster number. World War I, 116,000. The Vietnam War, 58,000. The Korean War, 38,574. Doesn't even include, in this particular graph, the number I'm looking at, the lives lost in Iraq and Afghanistan, Iran. We continue to have men and women put their life on the line for freedom. The American Revolution, 25,500 combat casualties, plus another 18,500 died from disease and captivity. Here's the moral of the story. We cannot just think about war callously. It's a sacrifice for freedom. Make sure we say thank you and give thought to the reason. Loose tails, be gentle, stay firm.
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4: As the United States began sending thousands of troops to Europe and the Pacific during World War II, there were also new needs that sprang up here at home. One such place can still be found in the hills a couple dozen miles northeast of Sacramento. The story is this edition of The American Countryside.
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4: As the United States began sending thousands of troops to Europe and the Pacific during World War II, there were also new needs that sprang up here at home.
25: The end of 1942, and the U.S. Surgeon General was looking for locations to put war hospitals as we were entering fighting during World War II.
4: Brianna Ryan shares the story from Auburn, California. Folks here lobbied for one of those hospitals and had many good reasons for it to be established here.
25: Some of the benefit, they claimed that it was above the fog, below the snow. It had ample schools, restaurants, infrastructure, and it was right on the Transcontinental Railroad line. And so the Surgeon General sent his Army inspectors out here, and they chose a site right here in Auburn to build this war hospital.
4: Hospitals like the one here in Auburn use new techniques to help those wounded soldiers coming home from battles.
25: So people could come here, and instead of what you would think of as an injury that would require an amputation, they were able to save these limbs through their new pioneering techniques. They also planned these war hospitals to be in locations where the soldiers could actually take leave.
4: Auburn's location on transportation routes made it easier for patients to host visitors or to take leave. This was much larger than just one building, though.
25: It was about 225 acres, and actually it's on the National Register of Historic Places because there are several of the original buildings still exist. After the war, it did become a state hospital, and then when the state hospital closed in 1972, the county of Placer purchased the buildings and the grounds.
4: Today, the hospital is a free museum, operated by the county, telling the story of its important role during World War II. Traveling the countryside in Auburn, California, I'm Andrew McCray.
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8: It was a very rough day.
9: I'm Dave Anthony, Fox News. That's what Blue Origin CEO reacted to the rocket blowing up on the launch pad, and Jeff Bezos vows to rebuild.
10: The explosion lit up the night sky over Cape Canaveral Space Force Station and was seen, heard, and felt by residents along Florida's Space Coast.
9: Fox's Jonathan Sarri says it happened during a test.
10: Blue Origin had been preparing the rocket for an unmanned flight to deliver Amazon Leo high-speed internet satellites to low Earth orbit next week. However, Blue Origin intends to use New Glenn rockets to launch lunar landers on future missions for NASA's Artemis program.
9: Like, since that rocket was unmanned, nobody was hurt. A setback for President Trump in court a short time ago. A federal judge temporarily blocks that nearly $1.8 billion fund for those who believe they were political targets of the Biden Justice Department. The judge has set up a June 12th hearing on whether to continue to block the so-called anti-weaponization fund that was set up as part of the president dropping his IRS lawsuit over tax return leaks. We're still waiting to see if President Trump signs off on a tentative deal with Iran to extend the ceasefire for 60 days. He tells Laura Trump in an interview that'll air on Fox at 9 p.m. tomorrow night.
11: We have all the cards because we've defeated them militarily.
9: Iran wants U.S. sanctions relief as part of the deal and an end to Israel's war on Hezbollah and Lebanon. Also in this possible agreement,
12: the Strait of Hormuz fully reopens and mines are removed within 30 days. The U.S. lifts its blockade, allowing Iran to sell oil freely. Iran agrees to not pursue a nuclear weapon and talks begin on disposing its enriched uranium.
9: Fox's Jeff Paul in Dubai. A nightmare on I-95 in Virginia. Early this morning, a bus crashed into six vehicles as they slowed down in a work zone, but police say the bus did not. Five people inside the vehicles were killed, three more critically injured. 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
9: It is another record morning on Wall Street. The Dow is surging to a new all-time intraday high. It got over 50,900. It's up 184 points now. The Nasdaq's also adding to yesterday's record close. It's up 172. The S&P 500 gaining 34 points. And one stock really surging is Dell. It's up 33% on a better-than-expected earnings report showing big revenue growth related to AI server sales. Price of oil is down almost 2%, putting WTI back to about $87 a barrel, while gas also drops again 3 more cents. AAA's national average for regular now $4.39 per gallon. That is 17 cents cheaper than when gas peaked last week to the highest price since the Iran conflict started. There is a new champion speller. A California 8th grader, Shrey Parikh, won the Scripps National Spelling Bee.
1: Chikungunya.
2: C-H-I-K-U-N-G-U-N-Y-A.
1: Bromocryptine.
2: B-R-O-M-O-C-R-I-P-T-I-N-E.
1: Kashaw.
2: C-U-S-H-A-W. Hi.
9: The 14-year-old correctly spelled 32 words in 90 seconds in a final round spell off 7 more than the runner-up.
13: The California teen returned to the Bee after missing last year's competition following a shocking loss at his school Bee while he was sick with a fever. Friends and coaches describe him as relentless, saying he never missed the same word twice. His victory marks the 31st championship in the past 37 years, won by a contestant with Indian heritage.
9: That's Fox's Ted Linden. Parikh's spelling bee win nets him about $50,000 in cash and prizes. In the NBA playoffs,
14: the Spurs have pulled it off, and there will be a seventh game.
9: The final call on NBC after San Antonio won big at home, beating Oklahoma City 118-91, setting up that last game tomorrow night between the Spurs and defending champion Thunder. The winner plays the New York Knicks in the NBA Finals. I'm Dave Anthony, and this is Fox News.
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15: With a look at your forecast, I'm Alex Salmon. For today, chance of showers and thunderstorms through the day, otherwise mostly cloudy with a high near 75, southeast winds around 10. Tonight, low chance of showers overnight, cloudy, lows around 56, southeast winds 10 to 15. For Saturday, a chance of rain in the morning, cloudy, 81. Sunday, sunny, 85. Monday, a chance for rain, 83. And on Tuesday, highs around 82. For more, KGFW and CentralNebraskaToday.com.
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15: Folks, welcome back to KGFW's Talk of the Town. Got Peg and Dylan in.
33: Hey.
15: From the Y.
33: Hey.
15: How are
33: Hi.
15: We?
33: Good.
15: Doing fine. And I guess kind of really quickly, Peg, you got some stuff happening soon?
1: I do. Summer is here, even though it doesn't look like it outside. We're just finishing up today with our camps that were out at Trails and Rails. Mm-hmm. And I thank them for hosting us. And we had Wild West and Time Travelers out there this week. And I can't believe it, but starting Monday, our two musicals start.
15: I know, that's real soon.
1: I know. I'm ready. I'm ready. Yes, I am. Anyway, yes. In the morning, we've got Disney Spectacular, the little kids. Mm-hmm. And in the afternoon, we've got the musical Annie Jr. And really excited to get started with that. And the performances will be on June 19th. But I brought a friend with me today.
15: That you did. Dylan, you're a new voice for The Y. And what I guess kind of really quickly, first and foremost, what is it that you're doing at The YMCA?
2: So I am the membership and marketing director. I've been there for about 12 years, but I've done all sorts of different things. It's kind of weird to say 12 years. Don't anyone hate me for that, I suppose. But it's just been a long time. And they all merged together. But there's just like a lot of different things that are happening. So one of the joys I get to do is I get to do the membership, the marketing. I oversee the Welcome Center, the Child Watch, and I get to work with Creative Arts.
1: Me!
2: Which, if you don't know, random thing for you is back in 2019, when Denny Plotchick was our actual CEO at the time.
15: Yep.
2: And Cindy Mangles was my supervisor. We were trying to figure out, like, what's something new, because I had just graduated college in 2015 with a theater degree and a dance minor.
15: Mm-hmm.
2: And I was like, well, I'm not a sports person. I always tell people I'm not sportical. I'm not sportical.
1: No, he's not.
2: And I'm not. And so we wanted to create something that was unique to Kearney. And at the time, PEG happened to be free. So
1: I'm kind of unique.
2: Yeah. So I was like, why don't we go through and try to create a creative arts
15: program? Hey, there you go.
2: So we're the only YMCA in the state of Nebraska that actually has a creative arts program.
15: It's the only one that I've ever heard of that has something like that. I mean, I haven't heard of any other in any other state that I've lived that has a creative arts program.
2: Yeah, I mean, you'll find it like somewhat similar on the coast where they have like a dance program specifically or like something like that. But we actually try to be more diverse on the side. We also are, I think, one of the largest YMCAs that have, or not YMCAs, but adaptive programs, if I understand correctly.
15: Yep. So only ones that I've heard of doing something similar to that too as well. So
2: yeah, so PEG kind of helped kind of take this entire vision we had and really took it and like grew it to what it's growing every year, which is kind of scary sometimes because there's like so many kids that are wanting to do it.
15: Oh yeah.
2: But Kearney is so rich in the arts right now that it's also really cool.
1: Absolutely.
2: Because you do have the KCT Theater, which is doing really great. That was redundant, but Kearney Community Theater, they're doing great with all their productions. You have Crane River. You also have like Kearney High's. They're doing straight stuff. And then just to add, this is just another venue for those kids.
1: Yeah,
15: definitely. Some things that I have scribbled down here is the Summer Fun Club. So what exactly is that?
2: So Summer Fun Club is something that parents, if they're needing like all day care for their kids, they can drop their kids off. They do field trips. They do all sorts of stuff. They do have some spots opening. It's still limited.
15: Mm.
2: So if they're needing care for the entire summer, they'll provide, like I said, field trips to different spots. They get snacks, they get meals, stuff like that too. Kaylee Brown's the person you're wanting to talk to at the Y. And you can see if she has any spots available.
15: So I guess be sure to get set up for that. There's also a food and clothing drive going on right now.
2: Yep. So this is actually kind of in tandem with our Annie musical that's going to be coming up. We thought, you know what, to help these kids really see that there's like a need for helping other people, because our values are honesty, caring, responsibility, and respect. So let's teach them how to be caring and respectful of everyone and responsible.
15: Right.
2: So what we're trying to go through and do is like make sure that they know what it feels like to help another individual. So we're asking people to donate canned goods, anything that's not going to go rotten or bad, please. And then just any kind of clothing that's in good shape, so that way we can make sure it goes to a family that's in need in the community.
15: I definitely think that that's an amazing idea. Something that always comes up over the summer, though, is the Y swim lessons.
2: Yeah. So we have a new round of swimming lessons that are going to be starting here in June, but we have some that are starting in July as well, which are kind of cool to have because, you know, what's summer about? Swimming.
15: Of course.
2: Everyone wants to swim.
1: Me, yeah.
2: And Nebraska, I think, if I remember this fact, I may get this wrong. Nebraska is the state with the most waterways, I think, running through it. So
1: really,
2: I think it's with rivers and lakes. Double check my.
1: Wow.
15: I'm gonna have to Google that real
2: double
15: quick.
2: Double check
15: at some
2: that.
15: Point.
2: I'm pretty sure.
1: I hate to say that you might be right.
2: So while you Google that, I'm gonna go through and I'm gonna keep talking on that stuff though. But we do have swimming lessons. We do have our splash pad just open up on May 20th. So that one. Check my stat. Am I right?
15: So let's see here. It says it has 79,000 miles of rivers and streams. Hold on. Now I gotta find out. Is Nebraska the state with the most water?
2: We're learning together.
15: Yes,
2: we are. This is a bonding moment. You know that?
15: No, it is not.
2: Okay. Well, I was wrong. See, check me.
15: That's Alaska with 360 some thousand.
2: You know what? We're trying. We want to be.
1: That's right. Everybody can make a mistake.
2: But everyone should be safe around water.
15: Yes, certainly. You should always know how to swim.
2: And see, fact check me all the time, because I'm not going to say that I'm always wrong.
15: I mean, we don't need... I almost said we don't need facts on this show.
1: You know what song sounds really good for today tomorrow. When you look outside? The sun will come out tomorrow. I just thought about that because of Annie. Okay, go ahead, Dylan.
2: See, together we just learned a new fact, though. We did great.
1: That's right.
2: Okay, anyway, sorry.
15: This is the best segment ever. But
2: we're ADHD people. Put them in the room and see what happens.
15: It's a great plan. But there's also sports camps going on, too.
2: Yeah, so Ray Longoria does a great job, and he has for years, with trying to make sure that we're developing programs that are really focused on, like, teaching kids not just about the sport, but also making sure that they realize that the team is everyone together, not just one person.
15: Yeah.
2: So we have all sorts of game on camps that are happening, sports camps that are happening. There's some soccer programs that are happening as well. They're trying some new things. Like, I think it's like a 3v3 sports camp that they're going to have for
15: them. Oh, interesting.
2: Yeah, so it's like for soccer, because like soccer is growing in popularity.
15: Yeah.
2: Which I thought like basketball for us is like one of our largest sports that we have for the year, because it's always in January. Mm-hmm. But soccer is now like a highly demanded one.
15: Really?
2: Remember, like I said, I'm not sportical, so this is news
1: to me. I
2: think
1: it's funny you're talking about sports.
2: Yeah, I'm like trying to be like really like sports right now, and I'm not doing that.
15: But it is certainly interesting. But
2: yeah.
15: I guess if folks want to find out more information about the Y, where do we look for it?
2: So I always tell people stop by the Y, because that way you can actually go through and you can see everything, because more than likely you're going to have more questions versus just going through and looking at something. So stop by the Y and talk to the right people to make sure we have the spots available for you. You can always give us a call at 308-237-9622. Random fact, 9622 spells YMCA on your phone.
15: Oh, really?
2: Yep. That's if you look at other Ys, not all Ys, but most Ys have that ending. So you can always find that. We get a lot of calls from New Jersey, Kearney.
15: Like that might be a little far away.
2: Yep. That's it. The swimming lessons that the one lady was trying to register for was not our lessons, and she was very frustrated that we didn't have her in our system. But it's okay. We figured it out.
15: But make sure it's the Kearney, Nebraska.
2: I was like, are you meaning Nebraska? You know, like, and she's like, oh, no. And then, anyway.
1: You know, Dawn, I was standing at the front desk a couple of days ago.
2: Uh-huh.
1: And when you stand there with your staff shirt, you know, people that walk in think you can help them. It's like, no, I do creative arts. But your people, because you're in charge of all the people at the front desk, and they have to know everything that goes on at the Y. And I was just amazed. It's like, oh, wow.
15: Yeah, it certainly is impressive with all the programs that you guys have going on, especially, you know, what with the summer lessons, the sports camps, the creative arts camps, the food and clothing drive you guys are doing at the moment. You know, tons of stuff going on. And, of course, drop by the Y if you want to find out more information or find out about membership.
2: Yeah.
1: Absolutely.
2: We'd be happy to help with that stuff. I mean, I'd have a little moment of ADHD because all my staff are the same way. So
15: like a fun time. But Peg and Dylan, anything else to add?
2: No, just make sure you go through and support your local nonprofits in town, because I feel like that's what's really making Kearney special and unique.
15: Thank you for joining.
1: Thank you.
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16: We're upon one of the significant Red Shirt Fridays of the year. The Red Shirt Friday leading into Memorial Day. I know that it is positioned to be the big grilling weekend, the kickoff to the grilling weekend, and that's fantastic as a meat producer and a tremendous connoisseur of beef, lamb, pork, even chicken from time to time. I think that's wonderful. But the real Memorial Day tribute, going to use the word tribute, because I hear people, we don't even think about it. We have individuals this week, and particularly yesterday, like, have a great weekend. I don't want to make a mountain out of a molehill. 1.1 million American lives and growing have been lost for our freedom, dating back to the Revolutionary War. That's what Memorial Day is about. It's a time of thought and prayer and thankfulness. I'm going to go into this, just break it down from a war standpoint. And that doesn't include the lives lost that is not in some time of war. Speaking of all meats, if you want to supply meats, you don't want to go to the store, but yet you want the most tender beef you can find. Certified Piedmontese is the answer to that question. CPBeef.com. 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Once again, that's CPBeef.com. 1.1 million. Lives. And the interesting part of that number is that half of that 1.1 million came during the Civil War. Is approximately, they're calling it between 620 and 750,000 casualties. You think about that? Half of the lives lost in war in 250 years came as we were shooting at each other. That's incredible. World War II, they're talking about 405,000 lives. That's a monster number. World War I, 116,000. The Vietnam War, 58,000. The Korean War, 38,574. Doesn't even include, in this particular graph, the number I'm looking at, the lives lost in Iraq and Afghanistan, Iran. We continue to have men and women put their life on the line for freedom. The American Revolution, 25,500 combat casualties, plus another 18,500 died from disease and captivity. Here's the moral of the story. We cannot just think about war callously. It's a sacrifice for freedom. Make sure we say thank you and give thought to the reason. Loose tails, be gentle, stay firm.
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11: 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Soybean oils around contract highs thanks to crush margins and biodiesel demand. July beans are 2¾ lower at 11.91¾. August is down 1¼ at 11.94¾. July bean meals $1.40 lower at 3.32.70. July soybean oils 148 points higher at 78.18. Corn's down, watching U.S. development weather along with harvest activity in Argentina and Brazil. Old crop export sales were down in the week for corn, but still solid. July's 5¼ lower at 450½, and September corn's 5 lower at 459¼. And wheat's also seen some profit taking. Any crop damage issues in the plains are mostly canceled out by the ample world supply. While old crop export sales were marketing year low, new crop sales were strong. New marketing year for wheat kicks off Monday. July Chicago's down 3¾ at 620¼. Cotton and rice also seen some profit taking this morning. Live and feeder cattle are down on yesterday's lower close in beef as they wait for widespread direct business. Few bids popping up this morning in Nebraska at 253 live and 405 dressed. June live's down 157 at 248.17, and August is 190 lower, 239.10. August feeders are down 467 at 348.35. And hogs are lower on technical weakness and a bearish week for export sales. June is down 75 at 96.22. July is $1.40 lower at $100.72. John Perkins, Brownfield.
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6: With a look at your forecast, I'm Alex Salmon. For today, chance of showers and thunderstorms through the day, otherwise mostly cloudy with a high near 75, southeast winds around 10. Tonight, low chance of showers overnight, cloudy, lows around 56, southeast winds 10 to 15. For Saturday, a chance of rain in the morning, cloudy, 81. Sunday, sunny, 85. Monday, a chance for rain, 83. And on Tuesday, highs around 82. For more, KGFW and CentralNebraskaToday.com.
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2: 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About 9:40, we've got Josh in from the American Automobile Experience. Good morning to you.
3: Good morning. How are we doing today?
2: Oh, doing fantastic. So you guys have a fundraiser happening at the World Theater coming up.
3: We do. We're so excited. It's Sunday night, the 31st, starting at 5:30. We've been doing this for several years now, where we work in partnership with World Theater, mm-hmm. and we show a fun movie. We have a live auction. We have some camaraderie in there. So it's $35 a ticket to get in. With every $35 entry, you get two tickets for either a small pop or a small popcorn.
2: Okay.
3: So you've got a little bit of snack coming your way to put the entry. We do have silent auction items. We've got a lot of really cool things this year. We've got some really cool antiques that are going to be on it.
2: Oh.
3: We've got some die-cast cars. Collectible cars that are going to be on it. We've got some park benches. We've got just some really, really cool different silent auction items. And then we're going to be showing the Blues Brothers. And so I'm challenging everybody to come in your best Blues Brothers get up. We're going to have a bit of a costume contest. It's going to be fun. I'm going to be dressed. I've got a full beard. I don't intend to shave for this, so I'm not going to be Elwood
2: like
3: or Jake. I'm going to be Leroy Blues, their cousin. But I will be there in my full Blues Brothers get up. And I encourage everybody else to have some fun with this. But all of the proceeds go to help support the American Automobile Experience and help us expand some more displays. We just got the rest of the James Hetfield reclaimed Rust collection in. And those cars, if you've not seen them, there's three of them that are completely handmade from sheets of metal.
2: Yeah, which
3: is nuts.
2: There
3: was no car to begin with. They made the whole thing. So they've got the Black Pearl, that Jaguar. They've got that Packard, the 34 Packard. I mean, these things are flawless. They're amazing. You'll never see anything like this. You need to come out to the AE and check these things out. But we're really excited to be able to help, you know, help raise money to support the American Automobile Experience. Have some fun doing it. It's a great way to spend a Sunday evening.
2: And how long has it been since you've seen Blues Brothers in the theater?
3: I've never seen the Blues Brothers in the theater. I'm really excited about it. I think it's going to be fun. The movie is hilarious.
2: It's so good.
3: It's
2: really
3: such
2: a great movie.
3: There's so many movie reference quotes that come from that. It's a lot of fun.
2: So again, that's going to be this Sunday,
3: correct?
2: At 5:30
3: at the World Theater. We'll start our festivities. The movie won't start at 5:30, but our festivities and entry will start at 5:30, and it's going to be a lot of fun. But yeah, again, best Blues Brothers costumes. Any movie quotes that you can come up with in costume would be fun.
2: Oh, yeah.
3: It's going to be a lot of fun. It's going to be a great time.
2: And you guys are also hosting a big event on June 19th. Now, this is something that I told, it was Brad and Jeff when they were here last year talking about it. I was like, you guys need to do this every year. And, well, you guys are doing this again.
3: We are. And we are doing our second anniversary as the American Automobile Experience. We're going to have a party. It's going to be Friday night, June 19th. We're going to have a show and shine, which it's $20 to enter your car, which is pretty nominal for a show and shine these days.
2: That's pretty average.
3: But with that, you get two entry passes to the American Automobile Experience you can use at any point in time.
2: Yep.
3: And then we are going to do discounted entry into the American Automobile Experience where you can enter for some door prizes. We are going to have a DJ playing some music, and we're going to have the Sizzle and Sliders food truck there, so there'll be food available. So grab the family, come down with your hot rod or your street rod or whatever. Park out in front. We'll get some good photo opportunities. Come check out the Hetfield collection. Check out, you know, we got another Daryl Starbird car in.
2: Oh, yeah.
3: Yeah, it's so cool. It's just like Jetsons.
2: Those things are neat.
3: They're so neat.
2: I've seen them at a few of the old Daryl Starbird shows in Oklahoma City.
3: Really cool, aren't they?
2: Or sorry, Tulsa, Oklahoma,
3: yep.
2: rather.
3: Tulsa.
2: Which, that whole thing is really, really cool. But if you've never seen a Daryl Starbird car, I'd recommend to go see it. And yeah. really... Just go and see the American Automobile Experience every once in a while. You know, every month, you guys are coming in saying, hey, we got this new vehicle in, we got this new vehicle in.
3: In fact, right now, I'm a little bit tied to say exactly what it is. We are working with partnership with another museum to get a very rare car on display.
2: Yeah, there's some work being done.
3: I don't sit down very long. We're going to keep moving. We're going to keep growing. We're going to keep bringing new cars for people to see. And you're right. Every month, we're getting different cars
2: in.
3: Oh, yeah. We just got a 34 Packard limousine in.
2: Yeah, which is crazy.
3: The thing has the original paint on it.
2: Seriously?
3: V12 drove it in.
2: V12 and drove it in.
3: Yes. It's
2: Holy
3: stunning.
2: Cow.
3: We've got a 64 Thunderbird that just went complete. It's a really bittersweet story about how the car came to us, but we're really proud to have it. It's been a family heirloom piece,
2: mm-hmm.
3: but when the people that have it now, it was her father's, and when they got it, you know, he was going to restore it, got it apart, got sick, and passed.
2: Mm.
3: And it was in four buildings when they went to get it, and when they brought it to us, it looks like a brand new car.
2: Really?
3: So a lot of love, wow. a lot of time, a lot of resources have gone into making this car stunning. And it looks brand new. It's a black 64 Thunderbird,
2: mm-hmm.
3: and it's stunning. And that's what's so cool about a lot of these cars is there's so many stories behind them.
2: Oh, yeah, and all those stories, at least a lot of them, are kind of displayed on little placards in
3: exactly.
2: front of the vehicles as well. So if you want to go find out the stories and see all the new vehicles that American Automobile Experience has, go check them out. And, of course, that anniversary party is on the 19th. And if you ain't got nothing going on Sunday, 5:30, they've got a event going on at the World Theater. Get your silent auction items ready, I guess, kind of for that and as well. Watching the Blues Brothers on the big screen.
3: I'm loving it. And like I said, bring your best
2: Blues
3: Brother costume.
2: Yeah.
3: You know, it's kind of a fun opportunity to relive our youth a little bit and have some fun.
2: Right, exactly. But anything else, Dad, before I let you go?
3: Come out to the American Automobile Experience. If you've not seen it, it's really a kind of a hidden gem inside of Kearney.
2: Mm-hmm.
3: I hear a lot of rumors that people think that we're closed. We are absolutely not closed. In fact, we're open
2: 7 days a week.
3: 7 days a week. We've always started our summertime hours. We're open from 11 to 6, Monday through Saturday, noon to 5 on Sundays. 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
9: 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Soybeans and corn are down in profit taking and weakness in crude oil. July beans are 4 lower at 11.90 and a half. August is down 2 at 11.94. July corn 6 lower at 4.49 and 3 quarters. September's down 5 and 3 quarters at 4.58 and a half. Live and feeder cattle are lower, waiting for widespread direct business to get rolling. June lives down 177 at 247.95, and August is 205 lower at 238.95. August feeders are down 632 at 346.70. And hogs are seeing some profit taking, with June down 75 cents at 96.22, and July lean $1.47 lower at $100.65. John Perkins, Brown.
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12: We're upon one of the significant Red Shirt Fridays of the year. The Red Shirt Friday leading into Memorial Day. I know that it is positioned to be the big grilling weekend, the kickoff to the grilling weekend, and that's fantastic as a meat producer and a tremendous connoisseur of beef, lamb, pork, even chicken from time to time. I think that's wonderful. But the real Memorial Day tribute, going to use the word tribute, because I hear people, we don't even think about it. We have individuals this week and particularly yesterday, like, have a great weekend. I don't want to make a mountain out of a molehill. 1.1 million American lives and growing have been lost for our freedom, dating back to the Revolutionary War. That's what Memorial Day is about. It's a time of thought and prayer and thankfulness. I'm going to go into this, just break it down from a war standpoint. And that doesn't include the lives lost that is not in some time of war. Speaking of all meats, if you want to supply meats, you don't want to go to the store, but yet you want the most tender beef you can find. Certified Piedmontese is the answer to that question. CPBeef.com. 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Once again, that's CPBeef.com. 1.1 million lives. And the interesting part of that number is that half of that 1.1 million came during the Civil War. It was approximately, they're calling it between 620 and 750,000 casualties. You think about that? Half of the lives lost in war in 250 years came as we were shooting at each other. That's incredible. World War II, they're talking about 405,000 lives. That's a monster number. World War I, 116,000. The Vietnam War, 58,000. The Korean War, 38,574. Doesn't even include in this particular graph the number I'm looking at, the lives lost in Iraq and Afghanistan, Iran. We continue to have men and women put their life on the line for freedom. The American Revolution, 25,500 combat casualties, plus another 18,500 died from disease and captivity. Here's the moral of the story. We cannot just think about war callously. It's a sacrifice for freedom. Make sure we say thank you and give thought to the reason. Loose tails, be gentle, stay firm.
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14: 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A school in Michigan is providing an opportunity for its students to learn and taste locally produced foods, fruits, and vegetables. Kelly Rao, a teacher at the school, explains the program.
15: Every classroom gets a kit. We do taste testing recipes of like that they could make with it, and then they try it in three different varieties. So most of them are a fresh produce, a frozen produce, and then either like freeze-dried or if it was canned or preserved in some ways. So the students do a blind taste test, and we accommodate all learners. So all we ask is that they try it. So try it for some is taste test, try it for others is just to smell or feel, whatever's comfortable for them. 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So for example, last Friday was strawberries. 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They all have to taste or test at the same time. 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
3: A legal setback for the new Trump legal fund. I'm Dave Anthony, Fox News, and it came this morning.
4: A temporary order from a federal judge in Virginia blocks any payments from a nearly $1.8 billion Justice Department compensation fund. The fund was set up to pay out settlements to individuals accusing the Biden administration of investigating or prosecuting them for political purposes. Its creation came about from a separate settlement to end the lawsuit by President Trump and members of his family against the IRS.
3: That's Fox's Jared Halpern at the White House. Some Republicans joined Democrats critical of the fund. The judge has set a June 12th hearing to consider extending the block. Now, the president just posted on Truth Social. He's meeting now in the Situation Room to make a final determination on whether to agree to extend the ceasefire with Iran another 60 days. The president wrote that Iran must agree to never have a nuclear weapon. The Hormuz Strait must be immediately open. No tolls for unrestricted shipping traffic in both directions. Former Attorney General Pam Bondi's at the Capitol. Answering questions in the Jeffrey Epstein sex trafficking investigation, but not under oath and not in public.
5: We want to get the truth to the American people. We want to try to provide justice for the survivors.
3: That's Republican House Oversight Committee Chairman James Comer. Democrats have accused the Trump administration of not releasing all the Epstein files like Congress demanded. Death and destruction on a highway early this morning.
6: It happened at around 2:35 a.m. on I-95 South in Stafford County in Northern Virginia. State police say a charter bus failed to slow down for traffic ahead of a work zone and hit 6 vehicles, killing 5 people among the occupants. They say 34 people are hospitalized, 3 with critical injuries. The crash is still being investigated with criminal charges pending.
3: Fox's Chris Foster. Blue Origin vowing to rebuild after last night's massive explosion on a Cape Canaveral launch pad in Florida while testing a rocket. Before a launch next week, nobody was hurt. 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
3: The anti-ICE protesters are back out in New Jersey after another night of anger.
10: More protests overnight at the ICE detention facility in Newark, New Jersey. Caught on camera, the crowd telling agents to take out their guns and kill themselves. That's something we keep hearing in the crowd.
3: Fox's Alexis McAdams.
10: These protesters want the center to shut down over poor conditions. DHS tells us the detainees are eating 3 meals a day. They have clean water and medical care.
3: As Democrats in Congress keep demanding immigration enforcement reform, calling ICE out of control. A provocative pro-ICE website.
11: They walk among us. That's what a green banner reads at the top of a hacker-style UFO-themed website, aliens.gov. It reads, quote, "They've shopped in the same stores, attended the same classes as our children, and lived seemingly normal human existences with one exception. They do not belong here." end quote. The site details the so-called alien invasion in the U.S., pointing to the over 3 million encounters with illegal migrants across the country. The site shows the total arrests, dates of arrests, criminal charges, countries of origin, and suspected gang affiliations of migrants taken into custody by ICE under President Trump. The website accuses, quote, countless presidents, congressmen, and senior officials of covering up the invasion. Gianna Gelosi, Fox News.
3: The head of the World Health Organization is in Congo, where the Ebola outbreak tops 1,000 suspected cases, more than 200 deaths in Africa. In Kenya, a court not wanting the virus brought there blocks a plan to quarantine Americans exposed to Ebola.
8: Kenya had agreed to the makeshift field hospital staffed by officers from the U.S. Public Health Service and meant for Americans arriving from the Democratic Republic of Congo, where cases are surging. But a constitutional rights advocacy group filed a legal challenge.
3: Fox's Lillian Wu. On Wall Street, the Dow is at a new all-time high, topping 51,000 for the first time. The Nasdaq's gaining 33. I'm Dave Anthony, and this is...
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13: With a look at your forecast, I'm Alex Salmon. For today, chance of showers and thunderstorms through the day, otherwise mostly cloudy with a high near 75. Southeast winds around 10. Tonight, low chance of showers overnight. Cloudy, lows around 56. Southeast winds 10 to 15. For Saturday, a chance of rain in the morning, cloudy 81. Sunday, sunny 85. Monday, a chance for rain 83. And on Tuesday, highs around 82. For more, KGFW and CentralNebraskaToday.com.
14: This is America in the Morning from Westwood One. Good morning, I'm John Trout. It's Friday, May 29th, 2026. Here's what's coming up on America in the Morning.
15: The U.S. and Iran reach a tentative deal to extend the ceasefire, pending President Trump's approval. I'm John Stolness in Washington.
16: The Justice Department has opened an investigation into E. Jean Carroll, who accused President Trump of assault. Hiya Pinjwani, Washington.
17: A deadly apartment explosion in Dallas.
18: It's unknown how many possible fatalities we may have.
17: I'm Clayton Neville.
19: The Treasury Department is taking steps towards creating a $250 bill featuring President Trump. Ed Donahue, Washington.
20: On Wall Street, the major averages, all three of them, open at fresh record highs again this morning. I'm Jessica Ettinger.
21: A federal judge is refusing to block President Donald Trump's executive order to create a federal voter list. Donna Warder, Washington.
14: All ahead on America in the Morning. It's 7 after. U.S. negotiators and their Iranian counterparts have reportedly reached an agreement to extend the ceasefire and reopen the Strait of Hormuz. But President Trump has the final say on the deal. Correspondent John Stolness with the latest from Washington.
15: The memorandum of understanding would extend the ceasefire another 60 days. It would also trigger a new round of negotiations on larger issues, such as Iran's nuclear weapons program. Vice President J.D. Vance told reporters Thursday the memorandum is waiting for Trump's signature.
22: Well, I think it's hard to say exactly when or if the president's going to sign the MOU. We're going back and forth on a couple of language points. I do think that we've made a lot of progress here. It's very clear that I think the Iranians, they want a deal.
15: As part of the agreement, Iran would not be able to charge tolls on ships passing through the strait, and they would have to remove all mines from it within the next month. Treasury Secretary Scott Bessent predicts gas prices will start to come down once that happens, but reiterated the U.S. is in no hurry to rush to an agreement.
23: We are being patient. We do not have unlimited patience. President Trump always prefers a peace deal. So everything we have done thus far has been defensive. And at present, that is what we will continue doing. But if President Trump doesn't think he can get a peace deal, then Kinetic is back.
15: In an interview on Fox News, Trump said there is a red line Iran could cross that would negate the deal and see the U.S. military resume regular missile strikes.
24: Well, a deal that wasn't going to be good for us is the line, ultimately, because, you know, I'm playing it out and we're going to see. And that's what I do. I negotiate. They negotiate. They're very good negotiators. They're crafty. But in the end, we have all the cards.
15: Democratic Senator Seth Moulton sits on the Armed Services Committee and tells CNN President Trump has bungled the Iran war badly.
0: He's having a hope and a prayer that he might get some semblance of the nuclear deal that Obama handed to him. Because right now he's just trying to get a deal to reopen the strait, and Iran's going to take a $25 billion bribe to agree to it.
15: Under the deal, the U.S. naval blockade of Iranian ports would be lifted and sanctions would be relaxed, which would allow Iran to sell more of its oil. John Stolness, Washington.
14: The top federal prosecutor in Chicago denied Thursday evening that his office had opened an investigation into E. Jean Carroll, the woman who said that Donald Trump sexually assaulted her 30 years ago, despite numerous media reports to the contrary. Correspondent Haya Panjwani reports the Department of Justice appears to be probing a nonprofit group they claim helped pay for some of Carroll's legal bills. While Carroll's representation is calling this a weaponized legal assault against someone who won a court case against President Trump.
16: The Justice Department has opened an investigation into advice columnist E. Jean Carroll, who accused President Trump of assault.
1: We are here today outraged and here to condemn the Department of Justice for launching an investigation into E. Jean Carroll. We all know what this is about. This is retribution from Donald Trump. And now at 82 years old, she has to worry about the full weight of the largest law enforcement division in the world coming after her.
16: The DOJ is looking into whether Carroll lied during the course of civil litigation against Trump, who she says sexually assaulted her in a Manhattan department store 30 years ago. In September 2024, speaking at Trump Tower after his court hearing on his appeal, Trump repeatedly denied ever knowing Carroll.
2: I have no idea who this woman is. They have a picture from, they say, about 40 years ago, a picture. And the picture depicts her and her husband on a celebrity line where I was the celebrity.
16: The Justice Department has opened a series of investigations into perceived adversaries of the Republican president. The source says the perjury investigation is being led by the federal prosecutor's office in Chicago. Haya Panjwani, Washington.
14: 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It's 12 past. The image on your money could become the latest political flashpoint when America in the Morning continues after these messages.
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14: 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Here's the national forecast from AccuWeather.com meteorologist Matt Rindy.
7: We are looking at additional showers and thunderstorms over a good part of the southeast today, some of which will produce heavy rainfall through parts of southern South Carolina, Georgia, and northern Florida, westward through Mississippi into Louisiana and Arkansas, and then continuing northward through Missouri into western Iowa and eastern Nebraska. Some of the rain could lead to some localized flooding. Another area of thunderstorms will form in eastern New Mexico and southeast Colorado and then move eastward into western Oklahoma and western Texas. Some of these storms will be strong to severe, and they can produce damaging winds, hail, and heavy rain. Farther east through the rest of Texas, it will be very warm with sunshine and highs in the 90s. We'll continue to be scattered afternoon thunderstorms northward through parts of Kansas into Nebraska and the Dakotas. The storm moving through the northwest will produce rain and a few thunderstorms from Washington and Oregon into northern California and then eastward to Utah, Idaho, and western Montana. Some of these storms could also produce strong winds and hail. This system will also provide a cooler day with highs in the 50s, 60s, and 70s from Washington to central California. And this is about 5 to 15 degrees below the historical average for late May. And ahead of that, it will be decent sunshine through eastern Montana and Wyoming. And it's going to be a hot afternoon with highs in the 80s and 90s, which is as much as 25 degrees above average. Yet another storm will be diving into the northeast from Canada today with several showers forming this afternoon through northern New York into northern New England and then shifting south and east by late in the day. That's the weather across America. There'll be plenty of clouds in Athens, Georgia today with a shower and a heavy thunderstorm and a high of 81. Salt Lake City, Utah will have sun and a few clouds and an afternoon thundershower and a high of 79. That's the nation's weather. I'm AccuWeather.com meteorologist Matt Rindy.
14: 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A recovery operation is underway in Dallas after an apartment building exploded following reports of a gas leak. From Texas, correspondent Clayton Neville reports that at this time it's unclear how many people may have died in the blast.
8: The explosion and fire in Dallas's Oak Cliff area happened after noon on Thursday.
9: Our dispatch center received a gas leak call at the 400 block of East 9th Street. Crews quickly arrived, a two-minute response.
8: Assistant Fire Chief for Dallas Fire Rescue James Russ told reporters that four people were injured and others died. Crews searched for bodies.
9: The fire is contained, but our members are still working on the scene to do primary searches. There's unknown how many possible fatalities we may have.
8: More than 100 firefighters responded to the complex to fight the blaze as smoke bellowed and rubble burned. Dallas City Manager Kimberly Tolbert.
10: A family reunification center has been set up at W.H. Adamson High School.
8: The cause of the explosion is under investigation. Atmos Energy says that a construction crew unrelated to the company damaged a natural gas pipeline in the area near East 9th Street. Red Cross providing help to the victims and Dallas Mayor Eric Johnson pledging assistance from the city.
11: We are going to do every single thing we have to do and that we need to do to make sure that every affected family by this tragedy gets what they need. So you have my commitment that we will do whatever we have to do to make sure that these folks are okay.
8: In Dallas, I'm Clayton Neville.
14: Some controversy in Washington over the potential for new U.S. currency with President Trump's face on it. Details from correspondent Ed Donahue.
19: The Treasury Department is taking steps towards creating a $250 bill featuring President Trump. The bill would also mark the nation's 250th birthday. Treasury Secretary Scott Bessent says the new proposed currency can't go forward right now.
12: As Treasury Secretary, I have two mandates for U.S. currency. At present, no living person can be on U.S. currency, and the currency must say, "In God we trust."
19: But Bessent says there is a bill in Congress that would allow for a living president's face to appear on currency.
12: At Treasury, we prepare things in advance. So we have prepared in advance that if the legislation is passed, but we will stick to the law.
19: A prototype bill has been developed. In 1926, the nation's 150th anniversary, then-President Calvin Coolidge appeared on a commemorative half-dollar coin. Living presidents are not exempt from appearing on coins. Ed Donahue, Washington.
14: It's 18 after. Oil prices are lower. Well, we see that reflected at the pump. And the average price of the American auto loan. Those stories and more in business headlines coming up. America in the Morning continues after these messages.
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14: It's 20 after. This is America in the Morning. A shortened week on Wall Street, but by most accounts, pretty successful for investors. Here's CNBC's Jessica Ettinger with Friday Business.
17: Wall Street opens this morning with the Dow, the S&P 500 index, and the NASDAQ, all three major averages at new all-time highs. Some investors, though, are worried that stocks are overheated.
18: When you look up at these charts, you're starting to get a nosebleed. They're going a little too parabolic, and at some point, we're going to see a pullback.
17: Freedom Capital's Jay Woods on CNBC. Oil prices ticked lower. That helped. But investors aren't sure whether to believe a possible ceasefire extension is really happening or will hold.
20: I'm skeptical, right? We've been through this over the last few months here where we're hearing these headlines that we're making progress and then it's a head fake. And so at this point, I'm extremely skeptical that there's something is coming out of this. We need, you know, concrete decisions being made here that the strait is going to be opened up.
17: Kepler's Matt Smith on CNBC. Inflation came in as expected for April, the hottest year-over-year read in 3 years in the PCE, Personal Consumption Expenditures report.
21: Up 3.8, exactly as expected. However, it's a bit hotter than our last look, which was 3.5. 3.8, well, to find a higher number, you're looking at all the way back to 4%, and that was in May of 23.
17: CNBC's Rick Santelli. Here's CNBC senior economics reporter Steve Leisman.
22: Look, we have an inflation problem. 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
23: What really stands out in the latest data from Q1 of about 5 million open auto loans is the percentage of those loans that include people paying at least $1,000 or more per month for their auto loan. 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
14: CNBC's Jessica Ettinger with a look at Friday business. It's 24 after. The battle over prison labor and inmate treatment takes a major turn when America in the Morning continues after these messages.
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0: Welcome back. America in the Morning continues. It's 26 after. Louisiana has won a federal lawsuit that accused the state prison system of having harsh working conditions for inmates. Details from correspondent Lisa Dwyer.
1: A federal judge has ruled that he cannot force Louisiana to fix harsh conditions for prisoners working the farm line at Angola. The decision follows a recent appeals court ruling that weakened standards for proving cruel and unusual punishment. The judge said the appeals court ruling means the state's minimal remedial actions since the suit was filed meet legal requirements. Since that lawsuit in 2023 was filed, the Department of Corrections has revised its heat policy, erected shade pavilions, and expanded access to water and breaks. I'm Lisa Dwyer.
0: A federal judge is refusing to block an executive order from President Trump that would create a federal voter list and limit some mail-in voting. Correspondent Donna Warder reports.
2: A federal judge is refusing to block President Donald Trump's executive order to create a federal voter list that would be used to decide who receives a mail-in ballot. U.S. District Judge Carl Nichols, a Trump appointee in Washington, has rejected the request by Democrats and civil rights groups that argued Trump's order would likely be found unconstitutional because only the states and Congress have the power to set election rules. Nichols agreed with the Republicans that it's too early to block the order because it hasn't been implemented. In Boston, voting rights groups have a separate lawsuit in federal court to block the executive order, which was issued in March after a bill Trump supported to overhaul voting stalled in Congress. Donna Warder, Washington.
0: America in the Morning for Friday, May 29th, 2026, is produced by Jeff McKay. I'm John Trout. This is Westwood One.
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0: This is America in the Morning from Westwood One. Coming up this half hour.
12: U.S. and Iranian negotiators have reached a tentative agreement to extend the ceasefire. Ed Donahue, Washington.
13: New polling shows separation in the race for governor in California and an L.A. mayor's race too close to call. I'm Clayton Neville.
14: Six arrests and no easing of the tensions outside an ICE facility in New Jersey. I'm Joan Jones.
15: Vladimir Zelensky has said he has pushed the U.S. to send Ukraine more Patriot air defense missiles. I'm Karen Chemas.
16: The Pope and the battle over AI. I'm the new old tech guy, Chuck Palm.
17: Nate Bargatze and Mandy Moore swap parental gender roles in a new movie. I'm Kevin Carr.
0: Back after these messages.
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0: Back on America in the Morning, AccuWeather.com meteorologist Matt Rendy watching the map for some potential severe weather.
1: We are watching a storm move through the northwest, and it's going to produce rain and a few thunderstorms from Washington and Oregon into California, and then eastward to Utah, Idaho, and western Montana. Some of the storms could be stronger, producing gusty winds and hail. And this system will also provide a cooler day for some with highs in the 50s, 60s, and 70s, all the way south from Washington to central California, which is about 5 to 15 degrees below the historical average for late May. But ahead of that, there's going to be decent sunshine through eastern Montana into Wyoming, and it's going to be a hot afternoon with highs in the 80s and the 90s, which is as much as 25 degrees above average. Yet another storm will be diving into the northeast from Canada today, with several showers forming this afternoon through northern New York into northern New England, then shifting to the south and east through southern New York and southern New England by late in the day. And the rest of the northeast into the Great Lakes and Middle Atlantic will have a dry day. There'll be plenty of sunshine with highs in the 70s and 80s. And we're looking at additional showers and thunderstorms over a good part of the southeast today, some of which will produce heavy rainfall through parts of southern South Carolina, Georgia, and northern Florida, and then westward through Mississippi into Louisiana and Arkansas, and also northward through Missouri into western Iowa and eastern Nebraska. And some of that rain could still be heavy enough to produce localized flooding. Another area of thunderstorms will form in eastern New Mexico and southeast Colorado this afternoon, and then move eastward into western Oklahoma and western Texas. And some of those storms could be strong to severe, producing damaging winds, hail, and heavy rain. Farther east through the rest of Texas, it's going to be very warm with sunshine and highs in the 90s. That's the nation's weather. I'm AccuWeather.com meteorologist Matt Rendy.
0: 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The United States and Iran have reached a tentative agreement to end their months-long war in the Middle East. But there are questions as to what will happen next in what appears to be a multi-step process. Correspondent Ed Donahue reports that even if officials on both sides agree, it will still be up to President Trump to give the go-ahead.
2: U.S. and Iranian negotiators have reached a tentative agreement to extend the ceasefire.
3: It's hard to say exactly when or if the president's going to sign the MOU. We're going back and forth on a couple of language points. I do think that we've made a lot of progress here. It's very clear that I think the Iranians, they want a deal, and they want to open the Straits of Hormuz. We want them to open the Straits of Hormuz. There are a couple of issues on the nuclear stuff, the highly enriched stockpile, and also the question of enrichment. So, you know, we're going back and forth with them.
2: It would mean a 60-day extension of the ceasefire. Talks would start on Iran's nuclear program. The war and the closing of the Strait of Hormuz sent oil prices soaring.
3: We do think they're negotiating, at least so far, in good faith, and we're making some progress. Hopefully, we'll continue to make progress. The president will be in a position where he can endorse the agreement.
2: Treasury Secretary Scott Bessent says President Trump has not signed off on this, and he has several red lines.
4: Iran has to turn over their highly enriched uranium. They cannot pursue a nuclear weapon. And the Strait of Hormuz, back to your question on energy, has to free transit. Navigation of the seas has to be free and open as it was before.
2: The memorandum makes clear Iran would not be able to impose tolls on the Strait of Hormuz if it goes through.
4: What we've seen is actually oil prices are down about 10% in May. There are almost 2,000 ships waiting to come out of the Gulf. And I think the oil market is going to be very well supplied on the other side of this, and that we could see prices come down very quickly.
2: One official says there are still questions about whether President Trump will accept the proposal.
4: Again, it's always a mistake to get out ahead of the president, so it is all going to be the president's decision. I think that we can see that the president very clearly stated his open the strait, highly enriched uranium, no nuclear program.
2: Ed Donahue, Washington.
0: Texas held its major primary this week, and next week, California will be front and center with important races from the governor to the mayor of

0: Los Angeles. Correspondent Clayton Neville reports, while one candidate is seemingly pulling away in the polls in the California governor's race, the battle for mayor in L.A. appears too close to call.
1: Campaign documents filed with the L.A. Ethics Commission show that Republican mayoral candidate Spencer Pratt received more than $2.7 million in campaign contributions between mid-April and May. Incumbent Karen Bass received more than $280,000, and Democrat Nithya Raman received $400,000 in campaign contributions in that time frame. Pratt, the former reality star, says he's getting support from Democrats across the country.
2: These are actually former Angelinos that got forced out of this city that Mayor Bass has destroyed.
1: Pratt was on with Fox and Friends and was asked about his political affiliation.
2: I'm a registered Republican, but my supporters are all Democrats because Los Angeles is all Democrats. All the people financing me are Democrats. All the meetings I take every day are Democrats. They were fed a bunch of lies by Mayor Bass, who said she was going to literally solve homelessness.
1: Mayor Bass has been criticized and blamed for the destruction of homes in recent L.A. area wildfires that claimed the home that Pratt lived in with his family. She's also had to answer to a pledge that she made surrounding homelessness in L.A. Bass with CNN.
3: Your goal was to end street homelessness in L.A. by 2026.
2: Mm-hmm.
3: It's now 2026.
2: And we haven't ended it.
3: We have not ended it, and we're not close to ending it. How are you so off?
2: Well, basically, when I said that, it was at the beginning of my term. I am very committed to achieving that goal. I didn't anticipate some of the bureaucratic barriers that I would experience, but I am prepared to take those on now.
1: While Pratt and Bass have stolen the majority of the headlines, Nithya Raman, a Democratic Socialist L.A. mayoral candidate, now gaining ground in that race, with data showing her odds more than doubling late this week. She and Pratt reportedly separated by a narrow margin. If none of the candidates get 50% of the vote, there will be a runoff for mayor in L.A. Meanwhile, a new Public Policy Institute of California poll shows that Javier Becerra has opened a lead on Tom Steyer, who registered 15% support ahead of the Democratic primary. That seemingly puts Becerra on track to succeed Governor Gavin Newsom, who has expressed presidential aspirations. I'm Clayton Neville.
0: National attention has turned to a detention center called Delaney Hall in Newark, New Jersey, an ICE facility where agitators have staged protests outside, leading to 6 arrests so far and one U.S. senator getting pepper sprayed this week. Correspondent Joan Jones has more on the story.
4: For more than a week now, these protesters have been positioned outside the facility, stopping ICE vehicles from moving in or out, controlling traffic on the public road, and clashing with ICE agents. All the while, no Newark City police were dispatched to the scene. The protesters telling WABC 7 in New York they're protesting inhumane conditions inside that facility.
5: Geo guards, 40 of them, were coming through two of the units, beating people with batons and throwing chemical agent canisters into the hallway.
4: These are new accusations. They also claim illegal immigrants being detained inside are being fed spoiled food and tainted water. DHS Secretary Mark Wayne Mullen speaking to Fox News.
6: This isn't a Holiday Inn, Brian. We're not providing luxury housing. What we're doing is we're providing a sanitary place for them to be detained. Remember, we're detaining murderers, we're detaining rapists, pedophiles, drug dealers, gun traffickers. I mean, we have some real serious criminals there.
4: New Jersey Governor Mikey Sherrill saying that her Department of Health was denied full access to Delaney Hall, and she's been calling for it to be closed down. The Trump administration, meantime, is considering a plan to stop processing international travelers and cargo at Newark Airport and all sanctuary cities because they're not getting local law enforcement help. That would put an end to international flights in big cities, just as the FIFA World Cup gets underway next month, with the final being held in East Rutherford, New Jersey, about 12 miles from Newark Airport. That plan has not been finalized. I'm Joan Jones.
0: It's 17 till. The paycheck gap just got wider as CEO compensations climb. And the Pope sounds the alarm on artificial intelligence. Those stories and more when America in the Morning continues after these messages.
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0: It's 15 till. You're listening to America in the Morning. A Blue Origin rocket exploded Thursday night on a launch pad at Cape Canaveral in Florida. It happened during an engine test. Authorities at Cape Canaveral said all workers were present and accounted for, and there were no injuries. Blue Origin officials posted a brief statement on X saying, quote, "We experienced an anomaly during today's hot fire test. All personnel have been accounted for. We will provide updates as we learn more." End quote. The rocket company, owned by Amazon founder Jeff Bezos, was expected to soon launch 48 Amazon Leo broadband satellites into low Earth orbit. Shifting gears, apparently it's a great job, if you can get it. Donna Warder reports that pay increases for CEOs rise in 2025, but some company leaders received eye-popping bonuses.
1: Company boards are rewarding their top executives for bigger profits and higher stock prices. The typical CEO compensation package rose 6% in 2025 to $17.7 million. The median pay for employees at those companies in the S&P earned $89,744, a 4.7% increase year over year. The CEO with the biggest compensation package, Tesla's Elon Musk, with a package valued at $132.3 billion, all in the form of stock awards. I'm Donna Water.
0: It was a frantic couple of days in Hawaii after word spread of three murders of elderly men in 2 days. Police have identified 36-year-old Jacob Daniel Baker as the suspect in the killings on Hawaii's Big Island after a 79-year-old and two 69-year-old men were found dead. One of the victims was found partially submerged in a cement pond. All three men were found in three different locations. Baker, who was known to the community and to police prior to the killings, was arrested without incident. Hawaii police and the FBI, who were also involved in the search for Baker, are expected to hold a news conference later today and announce criminal charges in the case. America in the Morning continues. While the war in the Middle East is getting the focus, Russia continues to hammer Ukraine with daily missile and drone attacks. Correspondent Karen Shamas reports that Ukrainian President Volodymyr Zelensky has made a request to the U.S. for more Patriot missiles to defend itself.
2: Ukrainian President Volodymyr Zelensky has said he has pushed the U.S. to send Ukraine more Patriot air defense missiles to counter Russian attacks. In a video address, he said he sent a letter to President Donald Trump and Congress earlier this week, but hasn't received a reply. Zelensky also said Thursday during a visit to Sweden that Ukraine has plans to buy 20 Gripen fighter jets and receive 16 older models as a donation. Ukrainian drones are also playing a crucial role in limiting Russian advances by targeting supply routes and frontline positions. I'm Karen Chemas.
0: Pope Leo XIV has called out the AI industry over its lack of humanity while standing next to one of its founders. The new old tech guy, Chuck Palm, has that report.
3: The Pope and the co-founder of Anthropic walk into a press conference. No, that's not the punchline. That's the story. Last Sunday, Pope Leo XIV, the first American pope, published his first major encyclical. The subject, artificial intelligence. The title, Magnifica Humanitas, or Magnificent Humanity. Standing at his side was Christopher Ola, the 33-year-old co-founder of Anthropic, the company currently in a legal battle with the Trump administration over access to its own AI. The document is 42,000 words of the Vatican telling the tech industry, you are moving too fast, you're grabbing too much power, and the people who get left behind are real. Pope Leo wrote, quote, a moral AI is not enough if that morality is determined by a few. He called mass unemployment from AI a grave evil and said that personal data should not be sold off or entrusted to a select few. He called for regulation with teeth, not just industry self-policing. Here's a historical fact. Pope Leo XIV chose his name because of Pope Leo XIII, who in 1891, during the First Industrial Revolution, wrote the foundational Catholic document on workers' rights versus capital. He signed this one 135 years ago to the day. Same fight, new machines. Find the new old tech guy on X, at Chuck Palm.
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4: The NBA Western Conference Final is going to a decisive Game 7. Game 6 last night, all Spurs, 118-91 over the Thunder to tie the series at 3-3. Victor Wembanyama had 28 points. Nobody had more than 15 for OKC, and San Antonio led wire to wire. Game 7, Saturday night, Oklahoma City. The winner meets the Knicks in the NBA Finals. A massive upset at the French Open. Men's top seed Yannick Sinner bows out in the second round. He blew a two-set lead against Venezuela's Juan Manuel Sarandolo. Sinner was on a 30-match winning streak this year and seeking the career Grand Slam clincher. Also out, American 5-seed Ben Shelton falling in straight sets. Women's number 1, Aryna Sabalenka, advanced, along with defending champ Coco Gauff. And fellow American 6-seed Amanda Anisimova. Baseball, the Braves battered the Red Sox 10-2. Ronald Acuna Jr. with a grand slam. Astros got first inning taters from Jeremy Pena and Isak Paredes as they cruise past the Rangers 5-1. Angels tamed the Tigers 7-1 for their fifth win in six games. White Sox whipped the Twins 6-2. Davis Martin winning his sixth consecutive decision.
5: I think it's a byproduct of, you know, the team doing a lot of good stuff together. And it's a good team to be a part of. It's a fun team, and it's exciting every start.
4: Blue Jays wing the Orioles 2-1 on a bases loaded walk in the eighth. And the Cubs got to Paul Skeens, sinking the Pirates 7-2. That's Friday Sports.
0: Thank you, sir. It's 7 till. Shake up at 60 Minutes and The Breadwinner. Those stories when America in the Morning continues after these messages.
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10: 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July beans are 7.5, lower at 11.87. August is down 5.5 at 11.90.5. July corn 7 lower at 448 and 3 quarters. September's down 6.5 at 457 and 3 quarters. Live and feeder cattle are waiting for widespread direct business. June live's down 77 at 248.97 and August is 92 lower at 240.07. August feeders are down $3.07 at 349.90. And hogs are lower, continuing to look technically weak despite technically being oversold. June's down 85 at 96.12. July's $2 lower at $100.12. John Perkins, Brownfield.
0: Five till as America rolls on this Friday. There's a significant shakeup coming to 60 Minutes. Correspondent Jennifer King reports that CBS is making big changes to the long-running news program, both on the air and behind the scenes.
11: I'm Leslie Stahl.
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17: CBS News Editor-in-Chief Barry Weiss has appointed Nick Bolton to replace Tanya Simon as the executive producer of 60 Minutes, saying it was time for a new approach. Nick Bolton, a tech columnist, author, and documentary maker with no traditional TV news experience, says he wants to bring the venerable news program to the mobile screen for a new generation of consumers. Also leaving 60 Minutes are correspondents Cecilia Vega and Sharon Alfonsi. Alfonsi's segment about deportees in a Salvadoran prison was pulled by Weiss, although it did run a month later. In a post on social media, Alfonsi says her departure was a deliberate choice to penalize a journalist for refusing to sanitize accurate reporting. The changes cap a bumpy period for the show and CBS, including Paramount's settlement with President Trump and the end of The Late Show with Stephen Colbert. I'm Jennifer King.
0: Heading to the theaters this weekend, it's literally a Mr. Mom remake as a car salesman switches roles with his stay-at-home wife who enters the working world. Entertainment reporter Kevin Carr has a sneak peek at The Breadwinner.
11: Nate Bargatze tries to control his family in the new film, The Breadwinner.
12: I think I might really have something.
13: If doing this makes you happy, you have to go for it.
11: Bargatze plays a car salesman whose wife invents a product that puts her into the business world.
14: Dad, are you mom now?
13: Yes, I am your mother.
11: He suddenly needs to parent his three daughters and handle all the stay-at-home chores to keep the household running.
13: Yeah, I could do that.
14: Really? We're all gonna die.
11: Women in the workforce and stay-at-home dads are nothing new, including yours truly, who raised three kids of my own.
13: This isn't the 1950s. Dads stay home all the time.
11: Unfortunately, there are still a lot of archaic gender roles that people cling to.
13: She makes it look so easy, but it's so hard.
11: That makes the story relatable, and it plays well as a family comedy.
13: The dad era is about teamwork, so let's talk about it. What do we need to get through this?
14: I want a horse.
13: That can't be one of the things.
11: I did roll my eyes at some of the characters' behavior, but it's necessary for the setup. Ultimately, the movie is strongest when it goes broad with the gags and doesn't try to get too real.
13: You act like I'm gonna blow the house up.
14: Bye, Dad. The front door is locked.
13: There's a window in the back. We'll crawl through that.
11: I just couldn't get past the fact that it's been more than 40 years since Mr. Mom, and the same jokes still land. Guys, we've got to do better. And quote, perfect moms, y'all got to stop being such control freaks.
14: Are you sure you can handle this?
13: I think I can handle a month alone with the girls.
11: The Breadwinner gets 3 family organizational charts out of 5. I'm Kevin Carr, and that's the way I see it.
0: America in the Morning for this Friday, the last Friday of May 2026, is produced by Jeff McKay. I'm John Trout. This is Westwood One.
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20: This may be decision day on Lisa Brady, Fox News. President Trump posting he's holding a meeting in the White House Situation Room to make a final determination on moving forward with an Iran ceasefire deal.
21: And the Situation Room part of this is most likely because they told us at 11 o'clock he was going to be receiving the presidential daily brief, his intelligence briefing. And so they don't usually tell us exactly where that is happening, but he's able to talk to different people on secure feeds in the Situation Room that he is not able to communicate with from the Oval Office, or at least it's easier to do it from the Situation Room.
20: Fox's Peter Ducey at the White House.
21: This is definitely the closest that we have been to a deal because we have not heard from the president this thing that he says at the end, that other items of less importance have been agreed to. To date, it has basically just been, these guys are giving us the runaround. We might call the bombers back in.
20: The possible deal reportedly includes a 60-day ceasefire extension, reopening the Strait of Hormuz, ending a U.S. blockade, and talks on Iran's nuclear program. But President Trump is reaffirming his demand for Iran to give up its enriched uranium. The Justice Department's new compensation fund for claims of weaponized prosecutions is blocked by a federal judge in Virginia who set a June 12th hearing. That ruling is one of several, is in one of several lawsuits over that fund. New York State has new limits on local cooperation with federal immigration enforcement.
1: Our view is that I dubbed the law local cops, local crimes. I want our local police officers focused on local crimes, or you know, responding to an auto accident or a domestic violence case or a shooting.
20: Democratic Governor Kathy Hochul insisting that does not make New York a sanctuary for criminals, signing bills that also include a ban on masks for all law enforcement in the state, and judicial warrants will be required for immigration officials to enter sensitive areas, including schools. 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
20: Senate Democrats are demanding answers from the FBI director about a reported snorkeling trip in Hawaii.
34: The top Senate Democrat, Chuck Schumer, is asking the Justice Department's Inspector General, as well as FBI Director Kash Patel, about whether government resources were used during a snorkeling trip in Hawaii. In a letter to Justice Department officials, Schumer, along with Senate Democrats Dick Durbin and Mazie Hirono, are demanding a detailed list of all personal travel taken since Patel was confirmed. The Associated Press reported Patel participated in what was described as a VIP snorkel around the USS Arizona during an event coordinated by the military last year. At the White House, Jared Halpern, Fox News.
20: There's good news from a cave rescue in Laos. Divers safely evacuating the first of five local villagers who've been trapped in a cave by floodwaters for more than a week. Workers from Laos and Thailand posting video of the rescue. Divers found those five villagers on Wednesday and had pumped out water to begin the rescues. Two other villagers remain missing. A woman dressed like the Wendy's logo turns red hair into green savings.
35: Held between National Hamburger Day and World Redhead Day, Wendy's brought dozens of redheads to New York City for a look-alike contest celebrating the chain's famous namesake. And yes, the real Wendy Thomas, daughter of founder Dave Thomas, was there to judge the competition. Contestants showed off Wendy-inspired outfits, created social media posts in the brand's signature style, and even performed original commercials. One standout redhead named Jennifer from Ohio took home the top prize, free Dave's single burgers for a year and bragging rights. Not bad for a day's work in pigtails. Matt Murphy, Fox News.
20: A record rally on Wall Street, the Dow topping 51,000 right now, up 368 points. I'm Lisa Brady, Fox News.
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38: With a look at your forecast, I'm Alex Salmon. For today, chance of showers and thunderstorms through the day. Otherwise, mostly cloudy with a high near 75. Southeast winds around 10. Tonight, low chance of showers overnight. Cloudy, lows around 56. Southeast winds 10 to 15. For Saturday, a chance of rain in the morning, cloudy, 81. Sunday, sunny, 85. Monday, a chance for rain, 83. And on Tuesday, highs around 82. For more, KGFW and CentralNebraskaToday.com.

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0: Welcome back in here to Clay and Buck. So we are going to be joined shortly by Senator Ted Cruz of Texas. And we certainly want to have a conversation with him about a whole range of things, including this, the deal points. There isn't an Iran deal yet. There are points that the president is asserting will have to be in the final deal. But I have to say, sometimes, Clay, there's just an embarrassment of riches offered to the conservative commentators out there by an issue or by an individual who is running for office. It's just, it's so much, it's such ripe ground for not just analysis, but also outright hilarity. This guy, James Tallarico, that the Democrat Party of the state of Texas thought that this guy should be the one they offer up as their Senate candidate is truly hilarious. It's a little scary because they think that this could actually work at some level, but the stuff that we are seeing about Tallarico, here he is, this is cut two, referring to his female neighbors as neighbors with a uterus instead of women. Play two.
1: Every one of our neighbors with a uterus became the property of the state.
2: One of our neighbors with a uterus to be able to control their own body.
1: Our neighbors with a uterus.
2: One of our neighbors with a uterus.
0: Also known as women. Neighbors with a uterus, Clay.
3: What would your wife say if you referred to her as your neighbor with a uterus?
0: I'd be the neighbor down the street while she figured out what was going to happen to me.
3: It'd be bad. Who even comes up with a phrase like that? That sounds like a really bad fantasy football team name.
0: All right, Saber. 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
14: I want to talk to my buddy Stephen A. Smith. Now, he needs to catch a plane. He needs to get in there first class, get his peanuts and his pretzels. Right, right, Stephen A.? But that said, I want your take, baby, because I thought the Eagles and you thought the Eagles.
15: Baby. I would tell you the Super Bowl itself, it was shocking. I picked the Eagles to win. I picked Jalen Hurts to win the MVP. But I did not expect that kind of beatdown. That was a shocker. People don't realize that we was talking about it because Saquon Barkley had their running back rush for 2,005 yards this season, best running back in football. No one anticipated that the Eagles front four defensively would just maul Patrick Mahomes all night long. Sacked a career high 6 times, pressured 16 times during his 42 dropbacks, held to a total net yards of 23 yards, and one first down in the entire first half. Didn't cross midfield until the third quarter.
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16: Fox News, I'm Therese Crowley. President Trump posting, I will be meeting now in the Situation Room to make a final determination on a 60-day ceasefire extension with Iran.

0: Welcome back in, Clay and Buck. Thanks to Senator Ted Cruz. Lots of information, I thought, of very interesting aspects there that we will get into a bit at the top of the next hour and more, along with Spencer Pratt's campaign, the California campaign, Dr. Jill Biden, all that and more. But I wanted to get to some of your talkbacks. So many of you have been weighing in. You guys are fantastic. Let's go to podcast listener Linda in Arizona.
1: Hi, guys. This is Linda in Phoenix. I just wanted to give you another example of why Trump is a big sports fan and why I will always remember his birthday is June 14th. That's because on that night in 1994, he was in Madison Square Garden when my Rangers won the Stanley Cup. It was a great night.
0: That is pod. Let's go to B quickly here. Paul in New York, 70WOR.
2: Sorry, Clay. I think Buck's right on this. Waiting 60 days, how do you keep all of those forces in place to ensure that the deal absolutely gets struck? You can't keep them there for another 60 days doing nothing. Sorry, buddy. Buck's right on this.
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12: Union Pacific and Norfolk Southern announced the Surface Transportation Board's decision to accept their merger application. Union Pacific and Norfolk Southern will continue working closely with the STB to provide the requested information and further strengthen the record. Union Pacific Norfolk Southern combination is an end-to-end merger connecting the eastern and western United States with virtually no overlap. The two companies expect the transition will be completed in mid-2027. Grand Island Public Library's yearly reading challenge is going to be taking place from the next Sunday, May 31st to August 8th. The challenge encourages community members to track their reading minutes while earning rewards and entries into prize drawings. Separate challenges are available for children, teens, and adults. Winners will be drawn on June 1st. Reading minutes from books, audiobooks, and read-aloud sessions all count towards the challenge. This year, the library set a community goal of 1.5 million minutes. 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That's gilibrary.beanstack.com. Grand Island Public Schools is doing the Summer Meals program again. This year is going to be at Dodge, Howard, Shoemaker, Star, Stoley Park, and West Lawn Elementary Schools and Grand Island Senior High. Stoley Park Elementary and Grand Island Senior High School will be only serving breakfast. Lunch will only be served at Howard and Star Elementary. Meals are open to all children in the community ages 1 through 18 without ID checks or enrollment in the public schools. Oscar Garcia, Nutrition Services Director for Grand Island Public Schools, spoke on how important the Summer Meals program is.
6: You know, I always tell people that summer meals are more than just about food insecurity, although that is the important mission. It's a good way to get children out of their homes during the summertime, have a place for students to check in and with some healthy, positive adults, connect with some friends that they otherwise aren't going to see during the summer months, and grab a free nutritious meal while they're at it.
12: Breakfast serving hours are going to be from 7:30 to 8 a.m. The lunch hours will be from 11 a.m. to 12:30. The program will be going for the entire summer starting next Monday, June 1st. And Heartland United Way is having their Day of Action on June 18th. They have 8 related organizations and 20 community partners helping them find opportunities to volunteer. Sarah Kirkley, Communications Director for Heartland United Way, talked about how they decide which day they do the Day of Action.
13: It's always close to the longest day of the year, and we just want to spend that coming together and taking action for our community.
12: 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And for more, CentralNebraskaToday.com.
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15: News. I'm Therese Crowley. President Trump posting, I will be meeting now in the Situation Room to make a final determination on a 60-day ceasefire extension with Iran to finalize terms on nuclear weapons in the Strait of Hormuz. But Iran's shadow fleet may be getting 1 million barrels of oil a day to China despite the U.S. blockade.
16: Network of mostly old tankers is concentrated midway between Chinese and Iranian waters, where experts say illicit Iranian oil is moved daily onto vessels bound for China.
15: Box Business, Lauren Simonetti. New York Governor Kathy Hochul signs a law banning all law enforcement from wearing masks. And a terrible work zone wreck on I-95 near Richmond, Virginia, leaves 5 dead, 34 hurt. A bus failed to slow down. 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
12: With a look at your forecast, I'm Alex Salmon. For today, chance of showers and thunderstorms through the day, otherwise mostly cloudy with a high near 75, southeast winds around 10. Tonight, low chance of showers overnight, cloudy, lows around 56, southeast winds 10 to 15. For Saturday, a chance of rain in the morning, cloudy, 81. Sunday, sunny, 85. Monday, a chance for rain, 83. And on Tuesday, highs around 82. For more, KGFW and CentralNebraskaToday.com.

0: Welcome back in, Clay and Buck. All right, for the tees. Well, Sarah in Albany, you've got one that you think the lowest PhD is. Sarah, what have you got? We're out of time, Sarah, crunch. We'll come back to Sarah. All right, I'm going to use the email instead. David here wrote in, and he's self-turning himself in, Buck. He said, I have a doctorate in jazz studies. Hasn't gotten me much. Jazz studies.
1: No, our callers is worse. Our callers is worse. Music is a real thing where you have skill level. The callers is definitely worse.
0: Oh, wow. Definitely okay, worse. Sarah in Albany. And we lost her?
1: No, she's on. Go, Sarah. Fire. Go. We got 20 seconds.
2: So, yeah, a relative told me that they had that, and I kind of laughed because I thought it was a joke.
1: What? What'd they have?
2: A doctorate in library science.
1: There you go, Clay.
0: I'm going to
1: doctorate in library science? Sarah, I think you're the winner. I think that's the worst.
0: Oh, I think that's actually a useful one back in the day. You can use a card catalog better than anybody, Buck.
1: Clay, nothing is classier than boring jazz music. All right. Silver and gold have been collected and purchased by investors for years. It's only the last decade or so that consumers have been purchasing gold and silver as part of their retirement savings plans, though. But why? Because those currencies have been gaining value while inflation continues to soar. Gold does well in environments where there's instability and inflation. You see that happening. And experts predict this will only continue over the years and decades ahead. 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
15: With a look at your forecast, I'm Alex Salmon. For today, chance of showers and thunderstorms through the day, otherwise mostly cloudy with a high near 75, southeast winds around 10. Tonight, low chance of showers overnight, cloudy, lows around 56, southeast winds 10 to 15. For Saturday, a chance of rain in the morning, cloudy, 81. Sunday, sunny, 85. Monday, a chance for rain, 83. And on Tuesday, highs around 82. For more, KGFW and CentralNebraskaToday.com.
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0: problem a Republican fiction. He was trying to dismiss it under the Biden administration as actually being a problem. But the bottom line is that the people of Ohio experienced the pain of an open border. Fentanyl that came into our state and killed people, human trafficking. Also, you know, when we got a lot of working folks in Ohio, working class people, when you bring in cheap illegal labor, you undermine their wages and their jobs. And so he really took a beating on that in his race against Bernie Moreno, and he hasn't changed his tune at all on it. You know, they're essentially for this. This is what they're for. They're for open borders, sanctuary cities and states, so the people who come here illegally can hide, and then defunding Border Patrol and federal law enforcement so that when we find these criminals, we can't deport them or we have a harder time doing it. That's the playbook that the Democrats are all with. That's what Sherrod Brown has bought into. He's voted with Elizabeth Warren 95% of the time, Chuck Schumer 97% of the time, Kamala Harris and Joe Biden 98% of the time. Those are not the kind of folks that are representative of the values of the people of Ohio, and Sherrod Brown's right there lockstep with them.
1: We're talking with Senator John Husted. He needs to win in Ohio to ensure that Republicans remain in the majority. President Trump is hugely popular in Ohio. J.D. Vance, who you replaced because he became vice president, is hugely popular in Ohio. When you break down and look at not only your race, but also the governor's race, how much do you expect President Trump and Vice President J.D. Vance to help when it comes to campaign season? Do you expect to see them in Ohio rallying the base, which Trump has won comfortably multiple different elections in Ohio?
0: Yeah, absolutely. The president's already told me he'll come in multiple times to help support the campaign for both Vivek Ramaswamy and the governor's campaign and me and the Senate campaign. And then certainly J.D. Vance. I mean, this is I am occupying the seat that J.D. Vance won. I'm here because he became vice president, and I feel the responsibility to win, to keep the seat in Republican hands, to support the goals and the aspirations of the Trump and Vance administration. And I know Vice President Vance will be here, as he has been already many times, to help support us.
2: Well, where can people go in order to get involved with your campaign? What is your site? And any closing thoughts on the program now for everybody to hear, especially we have a big Ohio audience. What do you want them to know?
0: Well, here's the deal. This is the Senate majority. We win Ohio. The Democrats cannot take it back. So I feel that responsibility. I need everybody to pitch in and help us at johnhustedforsenate.com. 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He spent more money in the U.S. Senate race the last time he ran than anyone in American history. So that's what we're up against. They have a formidable machine, and we need the help of every Ohioan and every American to help keep the Senate seat in Ohio a Republican seat and a Republican majority.
1: John Husted, get it done for everybody out there listening to us in Ohio. We've been number one in Cleveland, Cincinnati, and Columbus, so we got a lot of people out there who are listening right now in the Buckeye State. We appreciate you, and let us know how we can help going down the stretch run here.
0: Great. Thanks for having me on.
1: No doubt. 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

0: Welcome back in. Clay and Buck rolling through, hanging out. Appreciate everybody listening along with us. That Spencer Pratt discussion, I think, is going to be a really good one. We're going to be talking about it next week. Buck, we also talked some about Graham Plattner, and I would encourage everybody out there. I shared this editorial. It's in today's Wall Street Journal, an old man style. I'm turning to the editorial pages of the Wall Street Journal. But Graham Plattner insulted a soldier who survived an attack. And the headline is, "I'm the soldier Graham Plattner mocked." Teddy Daniels is this guy's name. And he has some incredible lines in this, but I wanted to just read this paragraph to you. "Flannel shirt and all, Graham Plattner is Tim Walz on steroids, an entitled brat who campaigns with socialist Bernie Sanders. A real man by the lights of the Democrat Party, he presents himself as relatable to working-class Americans, but in reality, he's a typical elitist who believes blue-collar, hard-working, salt-of-the-earth, rural Americans are stupid and racist. I never thought I'd see the day Dems would consider backing a candidate like this." Plattner, I think, is going to be in trouble. He's supposed to be the savior in Maine. He's got a bad backstory.
1: Yeah, I think he's very vulnerable. Look, I think that, as I've said all along, I think Susan Collins is going to win. We need our Maine listeners to get out there and do what they can to help, but I think Susan Collins is going to win. She's a good candidate for that state, and she's a good person to have on the Republican side, given that Kamala won by 7 points in the last election. I don't know. Maine's a beautiful state. Guys, what is going on up there? 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
12: News. I'm Therese Crowley. President Trump going for hours in the Situation Room after posting he'll make a final determination on a new 60-day ceasefire with Iran, that Iran must agree they'll never have a nuclear weapon and the Hormuz Strait must be immediately open, no tolls. Or will Iran just string out the president for 60 days till August? Georgia Congressman Buddy Carter tells Fox.
13: He will finish the drill, and he will not allow Iran to have a nuclear weapon.
12: New York Governor Kathy Hochul is the latest to ban state and local police from cooperating with ICE.
14: We are banning masks for all law enforcement in the state of New York.
12: And former Attorney General Pam Bondi defends the release of the Epstein files behind closed doors. The House Oversight Chair says the government has failed the survivors back through five presidents' administrations. 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
16: With a look at your forecast, I'm Alex Salmon. For today, chance of showers and thunderstorms through the day. Otherwise, mostly cloudy with a high near 75. Southeast winds around 10. Tonight, low chance of showers overnight. Cloudy, lows around 56. Southeast winds 10 to 15. For Saturday, a chance of rain in the morning. Cloudy, 81. Sunday, sunny, 85. Monday, a chance for rain, 83. And on Tuesday, highs around 82. For more, KGFW and CentralNebraskaToday.com.
0: Biden, Dr. Jill Biden, to be clear, said that she thought now Joe Biden might have had a stroke, yet she said that he did a fantastic job right after.

0: right, Democrats, they are apoplectic at Joe Biden. Joe Biden now claiming, and not only, I thought he was having a stroke or he was on drugs. Maybe she should talk to his doctors. Joe Biden angry at Kamala Harris. She couldn't even wait to shove her husband out the door and was demanding an immediate endorsement. God forbid she'd have a primary. Biden aides are furious, accusing Jill Biden of lying about her reaction to Joe Biden's debate implosion. President Trump weighing in. Democrats enraged at Jill Biden. And because they know they lied. But they all lied. And so did the media.
1: Nebraska Cornhuskers baseball is on the air.
2: Nord whips it in. Swing and a ball ripped in the air. Pretty deep right field. Stutzer goes back. Looks. It's off the wall. It careens free into right center field. How fast can Overbeek and Carey run? Overbeek scores. The relay home. It is not in time. Inside the park. Home run. Dylan Carey. Have yourself a day.
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0: Hey guys, Rachel Cruz here. 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